0: She ain't even on
1: 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Running with it like a running back. 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
1: DJ Montez!

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Bounce that till like your friend touch. 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
0: Hey, there's plenty of action going on in sports right now.
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6: Ain't no doubt about it, gang. The NFL wrapped up week one Monday night with Patrick Mahomes and the Kansas City Chiefs making a statement. Kansas City handled Denver 31-10 at Arrowhead, and Mahomes looked comfortable in his return, but one of the biggest performances came from the new Chiefs running back, Kenneth Walker III, who piled up 173 rushing yards, including a 60-yard touchdown run as Kansas City pulled away in the second half. Plus, Mahomes also threw touchdowns to Rashee Rice and Walker, while Denver's quarterback Bo Nix and the Broncos managed just one touchdown the entire night. And check this out. Travis Kelce made NFL history with a 59-yard reception that moved Kelce past Jason Witten into second place all-time in receiving yards by a tight end. Only Hall of Famer Tony Gonzalez remains ahead of him. On the diamond, October is getting crowded, I ain't gonna hold you. Aaron Judge finally went deep again, blasting his first home run since May as the Yankees beat Minnesota 8-3 and clinched the 61st postseason appearance in franchise history. That's the most ever, y'all. And the Dodgers punched their ticket too, beating Cincinnati 4-1 and continuing one of the longest postseason runs in baseball history. And don't sleep on the White Sox. Chicago beat Cleveland 7-3, sparked by an unbelievable 18-pitch walk from Tristan Peters before putting six runs on the board in the sixth inning. Over in the NBA, Kawhi Leonard is headed back to Toronto. The Raptors and Clippers have completed their delayed blockbuster deal, sending Leonard back to the franchise where he won an NBA championship. And looking ahead to tonight, keep your eyes on that race going down in the American Central League. The White Sox and Guardians running back in Cleveland, with Chicago holding just a game and a half lead in the division. First pitch is at 5:40 p.m. Central. And you've also got the Braves versus Cubs at Wrigley, another matchup with October implications, while the Yankees are back in action against Minnesota after officially punching their postseason ticket. So if you're looking for the game with the most pressure tonight, White Sox versus Guardians, that's the one. All right, that does it for me. That's been your Posted on the Corner Sports Minute with the playmaker Hollywood Zay. For this story, scores, and more, head on over to postedonthecorner.com. 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And man, go and give me a follow one time, gang, at Hollywood Zay.
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3: Hey, yo, yo, yo, what up? It's the one and only Jacquees. You know I'm posted on the corner. Big shout out to my people Incognito and DJ Mrs. for having the biggest show in the city. I already know what it is with me. Love, let's get it.
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2: Yeah. Ice.

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All of my ops, they dance. What am I now possessed? How do I feel to refresh? Secrets I know got you stressed. 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Haven't decided just yet. Yeah.

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0: DC, who is this?
1: Hey, what's going on? Oh my God. They turn car on, turn car. Hello.
0: You know what time it is, right?
1: Yes, sir.
0: All right, you got good energy. Give me some shout outs before we do this, dog.
2: Right.
1: Man, I want to shout out to my girl, Asia. I want to shout out to my mama, Miss Janet, over there at 3T African Braids. Okay. She's doing her thing right by Stokers, man. Y'all come check her out.
0: All right, dog. It's time to get that spelling on, dog.
1: Man, you know I'm trying to get it done.
2: Okay, you got 5 seconds. Spell the word fluorescent.

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1: Yeah.
0: Okay, all right. L-O-R-S-C-E-N-T, fluorescent.
1: Hey, man, I was ruined by you, cuz.
2: Post it on the corner, where it is.
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1: Where you posted on the corner at, Chia?
3: I'm in Douglasville.
1: All right, boo, in 5 seconds, spell the word fluorescent.
3: F-L-U-O-R-E-S-C-E-N-T.
1: You better go, girl.
3: Hey.
2: You had me a little nervous.
1: She had I had faith. When she got to the middle of that word,
3: yes.
1: When you made it through the middle, I said, oh, she got this.
3: Post it on the corner.
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1: I've been scrolling, DJ Missy.
0: I got some tea for you.
2: Who did it? Who done it? And who needs to quit it?
3: Who is that?
4: Here's what's trending on the timeline with DJ Missy. Post it on the corner.
0: Okay, let's get into a real quick tea for you. So I have an update on the passing of Hayden Panettiere. But first up, we got Yaya Mayweather. She has reportedly been ordered to pay more than $50 million in damages stemming from the 2020 stabbing of a young lady by the name LaPatria Jacobs, a NBA young boy's house. So according to the court documents, Jacobs was rewarded $40 million in, $40 million in damage plus $10 million in other damage.
1: For a stab?
0: For a stab. The damages reportedly include medical expenses, pain and suffering, physical impairment, loss of earning capacity, and disfigurement. Yaya was previously sentenced to 6 years on probation in connection to the incident back in 2022.
1: For a stab?
0: It was either $50 million or she was going to go to prison.
1: $50 million
0: for a stab? That boy over a young boy. Stabbed that girl over a young boy.
1: The way they charged her, that's young boy, old boy, new boy, school boy.
0: No, for real. You know I can continue to keep you updated on that as that unfolds. And I have an update on actress Hayden Panettiere's passing. And she passed away at the age of 36. And reports claim authorities are investigating her death as a suspected overdose after she allegedly took a pill believed to have been laced with fentanyl. So investigators are reportedly looking into where that pill came from and the circumstances surrounding her death. So, you know, I will continue to keep you updated on that as that unfolds. You to recap, you already know we can go. Post it on thecorner.com. 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DJ M-I-S-S-E-S.
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4: Ain't no doubt about it, gang. The NFL wrapped up week one Monday night with Patrick Mahomes and the Kansas City Chiefs making a statement. Kansas City handled Denver 31-10 at Arrowhead, and Mahomes looked comfortable in his return. But one of the biggest performances came from the new Chiefs running back, Kenneth Walker III, who piled up 173 rushing yards, including a 60-yard touchdown run as Kansas City pulled away in the second half. Plus, Mahomes also threw touchdowns to Rashee Rice and Walker, while Denver's quarterback Bo Nix and the Broncos managed just one touchdown the entire night. And check this out. Travis Kelce made NFL history with a 59-yard reception that moved Kelce past Jason Witten into second place all-time in receiving yards by a tight end. Only Hall of Famer Tony Gonzalez remains ahead of him. On the diamond, October is getting crowded, I ain't gonna hold you. Aaron Judge finally went deep again, blasting his first home run since May as the Yankees beat Minnesota 8-3 and clinched the 61st postseason appearance in franchise history. That's the most ever, y'all. And the Dodgers punched their ticket too, beating Cincinnati 4-1 and continuing one of the longest postseason runs in baseball history. And don't sleep on the White Sox. Chicago beat Cleveland 7-3, sparked by an unbelievable 18-pitch walk from Tristan Peters before putting six runs on the board in the sixth inning. Over in the NBA, Kawhi Leonard is headed back to Toronto. The Raptors and Clippers have completed their delayed blockbuster deal, sending Leonard back to the franchise where he won an NBA championship. And looking ahead to tonight, keep your eyes on that race going down in the American Central League. The White Sox and Guardians running back in Cleveland, with Chicago holding just a game and a half lead in the division. First pitch is at 5:40 p.m. Central. And you've also got the Braves versus Cubs at Wrigley, another matchup with October implications, while the Yankees are back in action against Minnesota after officially punching their postseason ticket. So if you're looking for the game with the most pressure tonight, White Sox versus Guardians, that's the one. All right, that does it for me. That's been your Posted on the Corner Sports Minute with the playmaker Hollywood Zay. For this story, scores, and more, head on over to PostedOnTheCorner.com. Follow us on social media at POTC.live. And man, go and give me a follow one time, gang, at Hollywood Zay.
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3: 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It's the Puerto Rican princess, the baddest chick in the game. And I'm chilling with my homie, the best. You already know what it is. Incognito, post it on the corner. Let's go.
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2: I know they prayed on my downfall.
3: They what?
2: I know they prayed on my downfall. On R10, yeah, I stood tall. They so disloyal, show them how to boil. Go get a thermometer for the pot. I need this beer cooked right. Let's keep that water 400 degrees Fahrenheit. You ever been inside a federal courtroom? Homie, you ever went to trial and fought for your life? Being broke did something to my spirit. Asked so many to plug me, they act like they couldn't hear me. Look at me now, driving German engineering. You don't want your baby mama, keep the near me, Kilroy. Remember when I used to use your ills to hit the road, hit the O and make them big boy sales? Move, remember when you had them green things mailed with vacuum seals, trying not to have them green things smell? Feds was on me. What you know about related through money? I don't know nothing. I just used to see them walk to the Coney. I be with women, my body count go from Persian to Cody. Any further questions, you can take that up with the lawyer. I hit up Finkel J Money, Brightmo Low Project, Joe will tell you every day before school. I sold a half bow. How you think I won best dressed with no support and had them paid lawyers coming in and out of court? Hey, Wando, hey Theo, ain't it a blessing? We made it out Kentucky after all that happened. After the pre-trials, after the status, after them impact statements, after the castle. Hey, JR, ain't it a blessing? We made it out of Lansing after all that happened. After Michigan State, after Hubbard, when our mans told on us, them bands they took from us. Joy Road, but

0: I know they prayed on my downfall.
1: I already know that.
0: I know they prayed on my downfall. On all 10, y'all stood tall.
1: On 10 toes.
0: They so disloyal, show them how to ball.
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2: What's your name?
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0: Oh, no.
1: What's up, everybody? This is Pastor Mike Jr. And there's a word that should come to mind and make you smile. It's called incognito. Incognito means I'm able to be in a room, but not in a room. It means I'm able to move, but people may not detect me. And if somebody listening to me right now, you're frustrated because you're asking for popularity, but you don't know how to manage the seasons of being incognito. Incognito does not mean I don't have it. It means I don't have to flaunt it. It means I am who I am and I'm comfortable in my own skin. So every time you tune on to Incognito, you're not just listening to music. You're not just vibing with your favorite people. What you're saying is that I'm going to be the person in my family who can win and remain humble. Win and not be over the top. Win and just remain who I am. Don't let anybody rush you. It's a generation of people who are rising who are going to be blessed and still know how to be incognito.
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See the rings on cantaloupe. This day gon' blow up like a candle. 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I know I'm a city, I want many tools.

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All of my ops, they diss. 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

Popping out, get your hit quick fast. Popping off and stepping on the gas. Pop that like I'm popping some gum. Who the f*** you talking to? I ain't the one. It's getting sticky, sticky, sticky. 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
0: that.
1: Just
0: cut
1: you like a love.
0: Cook
1: that.
0: Just
1: cut
0: you like a
1: love. Cook that.
0: Just cut you like a love.
1: Cook that.
0: Oh, oh, oh, oh, oh, oh.
2: Right now. We don't skip eras. We

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1: The B.
2: I used to think about immature things. You know, like, do you love me? Do you want me? Are you gonna call me like you said you would? Is this really your real phone number?

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Thorough as f- don't need your chairs. 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Zodiac sign, it must be a Gemini moon, cause we about to go half. 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

delivered too. 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Logan Scott getting you through your workday. Uncle Woody turning you up all afternoon long. Then get posted on the corner with Incognito. 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

0: 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Bruno Mars and Cardi B. Finesse. Drake. Hotline Bling.
1: I know when that hotline bling.
0: Bruno Mars, Anderson .Paak, and Silk Sonic. Skate. To live here too. Dee Dee in the morning. Logan Scott getting you through your workday. Uncle Woody turning you up all afternoon long. Then get posted on the corner with Incognito. 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
1: 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Need a lawyer? 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

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Logan Scott getting you through your workday. Uncle Woody turning you up all afternoon long. Then get posted on the corner with Incognito. 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

0: delivered to DD in the morning. 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
1: All right, listen, it's Dee Dee in the morning, guys. Welcome to the show.
2: Hey.
1: Here we go. It is Wednesday, September 16th. There is Trey G.
3: Hey, good morning, good morning.
1: Also comedian J.J. Williamson.
2: Good morning, good morning, good morning, good people.
1: On this Wednesday, September 16th, it's National Guacamole Day.
2: Okay, okay.
1: Guacamole.
3: I like guacamole, I think. I used to didn't like it, but I do like it now.
1: I like it,
3: it's
1: too.
3: All right.
2: That's the one that really ain't got no taste, right?
1: It does. Guacamole, the green?
2: The green?
1: Yeah.
2: Yeah.
3: You can't really eat it because it's recalled right now, but yeah, you put a little onion, little bit.
1: What ain't recalled?
3: Facts.
2: This show?
1: Yeah.
2: This show?
1: Right. Thank you. Thank you. So you can consume it. How's that?
2: Yeah.
1: Hey, it's International Day for the Preserving of the Ozone Layer.
3: And it's a long one.
1: Producer Breeze's butt on that.
3: It's important, though.
1: All right. It is National Step Family Day.
2: Step family.
3: Okay.
1: Yeah. I had several stepfathers.
3: Did you?
1: Yeah, and one of them had some kids. We didn't like them.
3: Yeah. Several stepfathers is insane. Mm-hmm. One of them used to be your uncle.
1: Yeah, that too. That too. My mother's an only child. One day I questioned it. Mama, I thought you were only child. How he your uncle? I did.
3: You talk too much.
1: Yeah, she said that. Exactly.
3: Yep.
1: Get out of here.
2: Get out of here. Well, why he in the bed with you?
1: Mama, you an only child.
2: Yeah, no.
1: It is Collect Rocks Day.
2: Nope.
4: Nah.
5: Which one?
1: World Barber Day.
2: Okay. Shout out to the barbers.
3: Shout out to the barbers. Yeah. They keep the world going.
2: Yeah, y'all getting too expensive, though.
1: Yeah,
2: good Lord.
1: I know it. Don't let them become social media famous.
2: Oh,
1: it's over.
2: It's over.
1: Yeah.
3: Oh, boy.
1: Yeah.
3: It's over.
1: It's National Tattoo Story Day.
3: Mm. Tattoo Story.
1: Yep, yeah. And National GED Day.
2: Come on, man.
3: Shout out to the GED earners.
2: Shout out.
1: Mm-hmm. All right, let's celebrate birthdays. Here we go.
6: Go show.

0: out to rapper Flo Rida.
1: Flo Rida.
2: Apple jeans.
0: Oh, that's was he Apple Bottom? No, he wasn't Apple Bottom jeans, was he?
2: That
0: was
3: Flo Rida and T-Pain.
0: Why am I thinking all this time it was Nelly? He was just talking about Nelly's Apple Bottom jeans.
3: He was just talking about Nelly Apple Bottom jeans.
0: Music producer Metro Boomin celebrating a birthday.
4: Metro Boomin wants some more.
0: Movie actress.

0: celebrating a birthday.
1: Okay.
2: She's so pretty to me.
0: Yep, and the singer Mark Anthony. He's celebrating a birthday.
2: J-Lo E.
0: Mm-hmm.
3: Right. Yeah, that one man was.
0: I think they said Mark Anthony has about 1,700 kids. Y'all know that?
3: Stop playing.
0: No, I'm really serious. He has a lot of kids.
3: Oh, wow.
0: Yeah. All right, here we go. And then my sister went to see him in concert, and she told me she knew why, because he's skinny, but let's do our memes.
3: Lord. Yeah, please. Let's do
2: our memes. Lord.
0: But that's what my sister said. And the crazy part is my sister's gay. But she noticed something about Mark Anthony. Okay. I just want to say it. Just
2: move on.
0: She went to see him in concert. Okay, I'm done. I just had to say it. Ladies, you know, I got to be a lady. All right, here we go. We kick the show off with early morning memes. Mine says this right here. In some places still, they said, it's still hotter than a baby mama when she see the new girlfriend playing with her baby and the baby's having fun.
3: Oh, that's about 114 right there.
2: Now that is hot.
3: Hands down. Yeah, that's hot.
2: Yeah.
0: Them mamas get hot.
3: Hey, look, the window you touch on in the house hot. Yeah, that's when you first get in the car before you crank it up hot. That's that hot.
0: Ain't it?
3: That's hot. That dad's boy hot.
0: What you got over there, Trey?
2: Oh, yeah, I got one. Mine says, I slept like a baby daddy with no job last night.
3: Oh, you, yeah, you, that's some good ass sleep there.
2: The hard rim sleep.
3: Yeah, all yeah. Right. Yeah, you turn over and do this. Shut up. You turn over.
2: You stupid. All
0: right, what's yours?
3: All right, here we go. I could never work at the zoo. One bad day, I'm opening up every gate.
0: Just let them out.
3: Let everybody out. Snakes, spiders, everybody out.
0: All right. Hold on a second. You can tell that was a hood zoo. He started with just the snakes and the spiders.
3: And spiders, yeah.
0: There ain't no giraffes.
3: Yeah.
2: That's
3: yeah,
2: zoo
3: yeah.
2: for sure on the south side.
3: Now I got my neighbor dogs in there.
0: His zoo has
3: squirrels,
0: snakes, and spiders.
2: Ain't no damn zoo. That's a pet store.
3: Pet smart.
0: All right, that's how we kick the show off with laughs. Coming up this morning, a woman wants child support from an NFL star. Wait till you hear this story. She wants, he paid her $3 million.
3: What?
0: Already.
3: Yeah.
0: And she wants child support. We'll get into that later. Also, more gossip and rumors to clear up inside our Hot Topics. And we got some money for you with our $1,000 Minute Game. Here we go. It's Wednesday. It's hump day. It's Dee Dee in the morning.
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2: going
1: beat.
2: Well, we definitely hope that, but we have to have a conversation right now about JJ, Trey. I saw this online too, and Trey, I saw you liked it. Certain posts you were commenting, and that was about DaBaby's restaurant.
3: Yeah.
2: We've been hearing a lot. There's a lot of controversy, and people are out here sampling it and everything.
3: Mm-hmm. Yeah, you know, food reviewing on social media is huge right now. Everybody and their mama feel like they a food review, food critic, all of that type of stuff. Keith Lee has opened the door for a lot of people.
2: Yeah.
3: Now, DaBaby has his new restaurant, No Knife Chicken and Waffles in South Carolina, and a lot of people are reviewing the restaurant. And some of the reviews aren't so great. I will say that. I've pulled a couple of them, and I want y'all to hear what some of the people say about, you know, the $45 waffles that went viral, the fruit waffles that went viral, the egg rolls, the greens, the macaroni and cheese. Check it out for yourself on this first review.
4: That's the soul food waffle. 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
4: Jerk, egg rolls, I don't know what the sauce is. 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
4: I would say the best thing that I had was the egg rolls. The greens is probably the best side that they have. 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Them candy yams, trash those.
5: The waffles are waffles.
4: The waffles are waffles. They are very, very thick.
5: Overall rating, 7.
4: 7.
2: Mm. Okay, that was a good one.
3: It's not bad, but for like $45 or $100-something that you spend it, I expect it for it to be better than
2: you
3: want 7.
2: More than, you want a what, 10?
3: I want a 9 or 8 at least.
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3: At least an 8. If I'm spending $45 for a waffle,
2: y'all.
3: Come on,
2: all right, come
3: now.
2: On. There's more, right?
3: Yeah, there's another guy. 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
7: 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Sweet potato, macaroni cheese, collard greens. This don't look like the picture though. Yeah, I just threw the everywhere, man. Strawberry crunch waffle, banana pudding waffle, fish and grit. Ooh, this smells. Stink. Then we got some G-Spot chicken wings. We're going to start off with the soul food waffle. Y'all just woke up one day and said, let's find the biggest noodles in the world and put them in that macaroni and cheese. Chicken wings still got feathers on the motherfucker. 7 out of 10. Macaroni cheese. Hell no. They got a piece of the collard. Tastes like canned collard. Let me try a piece of the waffle. Cornbread waffle, all right. Fish and grit. Let me try the grits by itself. Grits pretty good. 7.5 out of 10. Banana pudding waffle. This smells amazing. Thick ass waffle. If you don't like no thick ass doughy waffle, you're not going to like that. And I don't like no thick ass doughy waffle, so I don't like that. Strawberry crunch waffle. The waffle just ain't worth a f- to me. G-Spot wings. It's the best thing here. I'm going to go 8.5 on the wings.
3: Mm. So the wings are good.
2: And he sounds like he would know what he's talking about.
3: Yeah, he breathing kind of heavy.
2: Ain't he?
6: Yeah. Anytime you say you must it and two because you had to wait 2 hours to get in line and you found some feathers on the chicken.
3: A 2 hour wait is insane for some food. Now, the last guy, I actually follow him on TikTok and I seen his review of the spot and he had to spit the macaroni out.
2: No.
3: Yes.
8: So the macaroni.
9: What's up?
8: Mm-mm. I don't know about that damn macaroni. Though. Man, look at the damn macaroni, bro.
10: Hell no.
8: We got a no-knife macaroni. No!
9: What's up?
11: That macaroni harder than a bowling ball. That cheese plain as Jane.
9: What's up?
8: Hell no. That ain't it right now. I'm gonna tell you right now. What the f*** is that? What the f***? And that's all the macaroni. That's all. So then macaroni.
3: He literally had to spit the macaroni and cheese. And I saw another girl. She posted and said that the macaroni wasn't good either. So.
2: Is it because of as they said, the noodles were too big?
3: It's the big noodles and then they just melted like some.
2: The cheese on top of it. I saw it.
3: It don't even look like it's mixed in. Yeah, like it's just melted on top.
2: You know what? I'm going to have to try the G-Spot chicken now.
3: Oh, no.
6: Sound like that might be one right there.
2: Yeah, the G-Spot. He said the G-Spot chicken sounds good. He did say, though, the one who said he was musty waiting in line for 2 hours.
3: Yeah, yeah.
2: And I'm sure he is. Everybody's trying it right now. Everybody's trying to, which is good news.
3: Yeah.
2: But that's what we do, too, by the way, which I'm going to say this. As we try DaBaby's restaurant, please stay at the restaurant, too.
3: Yeah.
2: Because let me tell you what we like to do. Be the first to try it and then never go back.
3: Right.
2: Right?
3: Right. But and I'm sure he's going to make some stuff better, too.
2: Right. But they said his customer service. I thought that was great. He said customer service was great.
3: Really good. I would try it if I go to North Carolina. I'd try it.

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2: Yeah, I think it's lot, awesome though, that he did it. Shouts out to DaBaby. He's trying. Let him live, y'all. Let the man live.
3: Please, he figuring it out. Let him figure it out.
2: He is. Please. All right. All right. It's Dee Dee in the morning.

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0: clap, let it clap. 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
1: Let's
0: my
1: go.
0: Lap. 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Shake that like you out of control. That thing till your throat gets sore. 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That till your legs can't stand. High freak with the word in a hand.

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3: I got it.
4: Good morning. It's Dee Dee in the morning. And Trey G, comedian JJ Williamson. We love we get a chance to talk to this woman.
5: And do.
4: Because she be knowing everything there is to know
5: and
4: about
5: do.
4: Gossip, entertainment, everything. From It's Only Entertainment, please welcome journalist and blogger Marie Davis.
6: Hey, Marie.
7: Good morning, family. Thank you so much for having me.
4: All right. So listen, you know what? Shouts out to It's Only Entertainment because I love y'all. Y'all be keeping up with everything.
5: Big facts.
4: Let's talk. Last night, the Emmys, and folks are mad, Marie.
7: Yes, the Emmys, So White is now trending. Now, no actor of color won a single award at this year's primetime
5: Crazy.
7: Emmys. The main televised ceremony. Now, that's the first time that's happened in 5 years.
4: Mm.
7: And that's why the hashtag Emmy So White is now resurfacing.
5: Mm.
7: Now, two black actors did win, Octavia Spencer and Ernest Hardin Jr., but their wins came at the Creative Arts Emmy, a separate, smaller ceremony held the week before that most viewers never actually get to see.
5: Right.
7: Now, this win is huge for Octavia. This is her first Emmy ever for narrating Lost Women of Alaska, and that puts her just one award away from EGOT status, Emmy, Grant, Oscar, and Tony.
4: And this is who?
7: Octavia
4: That's awesome.
5: But it's still insane that me and your boy, Dee Dee, Sterling Shepard.
4: He didn't win?
5: Yeah, Sterling K. Brown, I mean, for Paradise.
7: He didn't win.
4: That's crazy.
7: Yeah,
4: he's
7: Zendaya.
4: So good in that.
5: Zendaya. It's insane.
4: Which, by the way, shouts out. You know, I used to be lukewarm with Zendaya. I didn't quite understand her.
5: Yo.
4: But as I watched her get older and grow, her and La Roche. I can't even give her credit. I'm going to give him credit.
5: Her
4: stylist is ridiculous. And that haircut on her is beautiful.
5: Now,
4: I love it.
5: I ain't going to lie to you. I did used to watch Zendaya on Disney Channel. I did like her.
4: Okay.
5: I did like her. You know what I'm saying?
4: I didn't understand. I just thought, maybe that's why I thought she was a child. I always looked at her as a child. Today, though?
5: Now I see it, too. Now.
4: Me, too. And she's a superstar. And that haircut.
5: Come on, man.
7: She's gorgeous.
4: The Halle Berry haircut?
7: Yes.
4: Love it.
7: Not everybody could pull that look now, you know?
5: Emmys must not want to continue. Y'all got to honor the black talent now. Come on now.
4: For real.
5: Come on.
7: Exactly.
4: Okay, switch gears. And I saw this yesterday. I couldn't believe this. I'm going, she got this kind of money? Yaya Mayweather got to pay how much money?
7: Ooh, child. Yaya Mayweather got to, listen, she has to dig deep in her pockets and pay up $50 million, okay?
4: Ooh.
7: She has been ordered to pay $50.1 million to a

0: woman that she stabbed back in 2020 during a confrontation at NBA Youngboy's home. Damn. Now, here's the breakdown. $40.1 million in damages for medical costs, pain, suffering, plus $10 million in damages after the judge found out it was aggravated assault with a deadly weapon. Mm. Now, Yaya did plead guilty back in 2022 and got 6 years probation. This right here is a separate civil case catching up to her financially. Mm-hmm. Now, wow. She didn't show up to trial, so the judge ruled her 100% responsible. Mm. All right, $50.1 million. Looks like she's going to have to talk to her daddy. 100%. And get some of that money, well, okay?
1: He too busy paying back child support like a million to a woman who got a four-year-old with him.
2: It's only $900,000.
1: Okay, and then he got other issues.
2: Yeah.
1: And Mayweather family, what's going on?
2: Man.
0: What's going on?
1: All right. And then can we finally talk about Todd Tucker? Todd is running his mouth, I heard.
0: Now, remember last week we talked about Todd Tucker and his new documentary. Well, this week he's opening up about his sex life. He says in a new clip from his documentary, Till Divorce Do Us Part, that he and Candy has had threesomes for most of their marriage. Mm. Now, this isn't new information, of course.
1: Well, it is to me. Wait, Marie, I didn't know it was for most of their marriage. I thought it was every now and then. Uh-uh. Damn, that was what they just did.
0: Exactly. That's what Candy, confirmed. But hearing him say this directly is what's generating all of the buzz.
2: Yeah.
0: But in addition to that, in the same trailer, he's also pitching a sports bar with sports bar business with the other Real Housewives of Atlanta ex-husbands, Dennis, Ralph, and Apollo.
1: All right.
0: Now, we've already seen how it was with Peter Thompson running his own business.
1: Right,
0: do you think
1: work.
0: That it's not going to work?
1: I wouldn't go into business with Peter. Come on, Todd. Todd, you sound
0: desperate. Todd is not thinking, but I think Todd is trying to find every which way possible to make money. You know, so that's one thing he learned from Candy, because Candy knows how to make a
3: coin, boy. Yeah.
0: Exactly. Out of lemonade. Okay.
3: For sure.
0: Okay.
3: I'm going to say this. I think Todd's just looking out for the bros.
1: You
3: ain't
1: think
3: no He's just looking out for the bros. Ain't no
1: Why
3: are
1: you talking so much about his marriage when him and Candy did? Like, why you running telling?
3: Because she talking
0: seriously.
3: So much. No, we not gonna do that. And Marie talking about seriously. Because she talking so much. I got to tell from the rooter to the tutor.
1: I
3: got to be thorough.
1: Clearly, the two of them were enjoying the rooter to the tutor with several people.
3: 100%.
1: Hey, Tyler Perry. Who needs to be on Why'd I Get Married Again?
3: That sound like a movie.
1: Okay. Candy and Todd, what y'all doing? Why didn't y'all just stay friends and threesome partners?
2: Cut it out, ladies. Cut it out.
1: Because I don't know how you thought your marriage was going to work. You doing all that. But nonetheless,
0: seriously.
1: For real.
0: Seriously.
1: But hey, listen, here's the deal. If somebody wants to reach out to you, how do they find you, Marie? How do they get all this good entertainment? Where do they find it?
0: Yes, you can catch all of the entertainment coverage over at It's Only Entertainment on all social media platforms, Instagram and Facebook. You could check out our website, itsonlyentertainment.net. That is where the tea gets poured first.
2: Come
0: and you
2: on.
0: Can follow me at _MarieDavid on Instagram, _MarieDavid for more. Thank you so much, Dee Dee, Trey G, and JJ.
1: Y'all, I love this woman when she's on. Clap it up for Miss Marie David.
2: Hey.
1: It's Only Entertainment.
2: Marie.
1: It's Dee Dee in the morning.

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1: Okay, I got to stop things right now. Good morning, Dee Dee in the Morning. Let's get to the hot topics, y'all. Because did y'all hear, Boosie, how much money this man was trying to give the Trump administration? Did y'all hear Boosie giving them some money? That's a lot. I got to tell you what for. Let's get into it.
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1: 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All right, so here's the first thing we got to talk about. Y'all see this where they were saying drivers were going out trying to get a gallon of gas and they took a gallon of milk jug?
4: Right.
1: You know how we do our, you know what I'm saying?
4: Yeah. Yo.
1: Filled it up when it got to a gallon. And it really wasn't a gallon of gas.
4: It was like a third full.
1: Yeah, take a listen.
5: People took empty 1-gallon milk jugs to gas stations and were furious to discover that the pumps appeared to steal half of their gas. Several videos showing the test have recently spread across social media. In one clip, a man places an empty milk jug beside a pump and begins filling it. The screen eventually shows that he bought exactly 1 gallon of gas for $3.55. However, the jug appears to be only about half full. The video immediately made people question whether gas stations have been charging customers for fuel they never received. Many viewers argued that a 1-gallon container should be nearly full after 1 gallon is pumped into it. However, the video alone does not prove that the gas station cheated anyone. A milk jug is not a certified measuring container, and the full pumping process was not clearly shown without cuts. There was also no official inspection of the pump. Using a milk jug for this test is extremely dangerous. It is not designed to hold gasoline and could leak fuel or release dangerous fumes. Anyone who believes a pump is inaccurate should keep the receipt, record the pump number, and contact the local weights and measures department.
1: Yeah. All right, let me tell you what we're going to do then. We're going to get rid of the milk jug. We'll find another way to measure. And we all need to be doing this, measuring whether or not they're cheating us out of that gallon.
4: Right. Because
1: we don't know what we're putting in there.
4: Yeah. And now all of a sudden, a 1 gallon thing of milk or water
1: ain't really a gallon.
4: It ain't really an accurate measuring.
1: Well, then who's cheating us? Bro. Then they cheating us with the milk, or are you cheating us with the gas? But somewhere,
3: there's some cheating going on.
1: Right, some cheating going on.
4: Cheating in the next room.
3: We damn near need to have some see-through gas tanks so we can see how much really in there.
1: For real. See it go down. Like a thermometer. You know how you see the number moving.
4: Something like that.
1: The other thing that we need to talk about, you guys, would have to be, so Boosie gave, he was trying to give the government or give Donald Trump $600,000.
4: Yeah, and for a pardon of all things. I didn't even think you could buy those.
1: You can't.
4: Yeah,
1: but you can in this administration.
4: See there?
1: Great point, right?
4: Well, Boosie was saying that he got into some legal trouble. He wanted to buy a pardon and got scammed, and he sat down with, of all people, 60 Minutes.
6: This is what I was led to believe. If you come with this money, you will get a pardon.
7: How much did you give them up front?
6: $600,000.
7: We have some texts that they sent to your lawyer.
8: This text listed the influential people they supposedly recruited.
7: Laura Loomer, Erica Kirk, Mike Johnson, he's the Speaker of the House. Another text, the broker mentions Natalie Harp. She's the executive assistant that's very close to the president and suggests that she's going to personally hand your application to the president.
6: Yeah, I just thought, I mean, this is the way it's done. I'm paying these guys, you know, and they gonna make it happen.
8: They didn't make it happen. Boosie didn't get his pardon. As for the four people they claimed to know, they denied any involvement in the case. Boosie's contract with the brokers stipulated that if he wasn't pardoned, he'd get half his money back. But they won't pay, claiming the contract is invalid and denying they sent the text.
4: Yeah, that's a finesse, boy.
1: It is, but I'm going to tell you what I enjoy hearing. I enjoy hearing Leslie Stahl in 60 Minutes say,
3: Bootsy badass. Bootsy badass.
1: I like it.
3: And the slow little vibe that she has. Bootsy.
1: Yeah, I like it.
4: Little properness.
1: Finally, Tyler Perry, he's all in the news now, right? Ain't he?
4: Yeah. He pretty much is saying that he is trying to slow down on his career-wise, man. He's saying that he's been putting out a lot of movies, been doing a lot of things, and now he wants to move overseas to rest a little bit.
9: Ever a day that you are going to chill the hell out?
10: Yes, I am officially, you're the first to hear this, I'm officially moving to Puerto Rico. No, this is real.
9: Is that exclusive?
10: Yep, moving to Puerto Rico at the top of the year, and I'm pulling back a whole lot.
9: What's inspired this?
10: oh, getting older. So it's like, it's time to slow down a little bit, enjoy more time with my son, and just take it all in.
1: I forgot he has a son. Yeah. That's right. Okay.
4: Yeah.
1: Go ahead.
4: He sure do got a son, don't he?
1: Mm. All right. Hey, listen, those are your hot topics. Real quick, before we do anything, guys, remember to go to onevoyagecruise.com. We are going on this cruise, and it is going from September 26th
4: Come on.
1: All the way to November 1. Here's the deal. It's going to be a lot of fun. Every celebrity you can think about will be there. There's a spades tournament and more. Yep. From T.I. to Rick Ross to King George to Cupid, Mekhi Phifer, Eric Benet. All you got to do is go to onevoyagecruise.com. 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It's Dee Dee in the Morning. 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
1: Hey, good Wednesday morning to you. It's Didi, and the morning is going to be a great day. I feel it.
2: It's going to be a great
1: day. Yes, it is. Shouts out to Nita.
2: Hey, Nita. Jared Nita at that.
1: There it is. Jared Nita. All right, I need Didi Nita.
2: Didi Nita.
1: I need a Trey G right now to find out what's trending with Trey.
3: I thought y'all had my trending story when you said no. But Nia Long is actually trending.
2: Oh, wow.
3: Yeah, for some really dope news. She is set to receive a star on the Hollywood Walk of Fame. It looks like she'll get her star September 16th is when they saying that she'll get it. So, shouts out to Nia Long.
1: I love that. I saw that. But you know what, our girl, you know, I love me some Tasha K, but Tasha K was saying she didn't deserve it. Did y'all see that?
3: I did see that the other day.
1: I was Tasha. God.
3: She does deserve
1: it. I think so, too. She's been in the game a long time, done a lot of few movies and things like that. I said a lot of few.
3: Leave her alone. You sure did. I wasn't going to say nothing, though.
1: I know.
3: Your mama would, she would twist your ear.
1: I know it.
3: She would twist your ear if she heard you talking like that.
1: All right. Listen, coming up, we got the five things you need to know to start your day. It's Didi in the morning.

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0: Thanks for starting your day with Dee Dee in the morning.
1: All right, so good morning, Dee Dee in the morning. We're here.
2: Yeah, it is.
1: On a Wednesday.
2: Hop, hop, hop, hop.
1: Well, good morning, everybody. Good morning, Trey.
3: Hey, good morning, good morning.
1: Good morning to comedian J.J.
2: Good
1: Williamson.
2: Morning, good morning, good morning, good people.
1: J.J., I need to ask you something. I've got a friend who's in love with you. They watch your special now, I think they said 3 times.
2: Oh, really? Dang.
1: Yeah, J.J.
2: I get that a lot.
1: Yeah.
2: Man, we watched it 4 or 5 times. That's your love, right?
1: Yeah,
2: love.
1: So J.J.'s comedy special is out now on YouTube. It's called Overlooked, and this woman is in love with you, and she needs a picture. I just need to know. I got to get this picture from you.
2: Okay.
1: Okay?
2: All right.
1: All right, her name is Brendia, and she would like.
2: Brendia.
1: And Yvonne wants a picture, too.
2: Okay.
1: These are friends also of my sister who told me all about it. And love you. And they want signed autographed pictures.
2: Okay, say
1: all
2: less.
1: All right, let's get into the five. Right. That's how you kick off the morning. All right, let's get to the five, everybody.
4: Five, four, three, two.
5: Number one.
6: The five things you need to know right now on Dee Dee in the morning.
1: Did y'all see this about the Atlanta family? I saw this yesterday. The Atlanta family that was in Turks and Caicos that was robbed while there.
2: Yeah.
1: See, this makes me nervous now about those. What is it? The Airbnbs?
2: Airbnbs, man.
7: It's a trip Andrea Williams was looking forward to.
8: You go to celebrate a birthday and then it turned into a nightmare.
7: She and other family members and friends booked a luxury Airbnb right on the water called Aqua Blue Beach Villas. Everything was going fine until the night before Labor Day as they sat on the back porch.
8: A group of men just walked up and they had machetes, they had guns, and they was like, they had sticks. They was like, don't move.
7: According to the Atlanta residents, 7 masked men were part of a home invasion that they say looked like something out of a movie. The suspects took their money, passports, jewelry, phones, and purses. The Atlanta residents say they didn't think they would leave the island alive.
8: And I'm just like, please don't do this. And they just like, shut up before I kill you.
7: Latoria Zachary was in a locked room when the invasion happened. She messaged the Airbnb host to call police. Officers responded, but by that point, the suspects were gone.
2: Wow. Yeah, that's why when you go overseas,
1: yeah,
2: it's tough to do an Airbnb, man, to trust it. I'm surprised they actually trusted it.
1: I do Airbnbs, and I did one when I was just at, what was I at? We were all hanging out downtown New Orleans for Essence Fest, and we did an Airbnb.
2: Right.
1: And I get nervous sometimes in there, too, though.
2: In the States?
1: Yeah, and anywhere, even in the States. Yeah. I don't do them often. Every now and then I'll do it, but boy.
2: It's scary.
1: Yeah.
2: It is definitely scary.
3: They was waiting outside for her and her people.
1: Because I think what it is, you know which places are Airbnb. That's the thing.
2: Yeah.
1: You know which ones and when people are there stable and which ones are being used.
2: Right, of course.
1: Right? That's the thing that's scary. What else is going on?
2: That's crazy, man. Well, let's talk a little sports real quick. Now, we know we love a lot of athletes, man. We know a lot of the athletes out here are making a lot of money. Some getting paid $40 million a season, and the season ain't but 82 games. Man, but look, what about the people behind the scenes? You know, they make paper too, and I did not realize how much money they make. Like, man, the person that takes care of the turf on the football field.
1: How much?
2: $100,000 a year.
1: Wow.
2: $100,000 a year to take care of the turf? Just the turf, to cut it, put the white lines out, man, you know. And the football season ain't about 16 games, man, so you done made you a quick, you know, $100,000 real quick, and keep your other job. Like the cheerleaders, man, they average over $22,000 a year on some of these franchises. It goes up to $75,000. So being a cheerleader can be, you know, a water boy.
1: Just a
2: water boy doing timeouts. He throw the water in your mouth, man, while you're doing the break. I know that's a big power, man, but that's what they do. Uh-huh. $53,000.
1: To just throw water in the player's mouth?
2: Yeah, just to make sure they hydrate and everything. A bat boy. Mm-hmm. He bring the bat to the players during the baseball game. That's $20,000.
1: Wow.
2: That's a nice piece of change. Doesn't have somebody the damn bat.
1: Right.
2: And you in the game free.
1: Well,
2: and you going to eat free.
1: It is a little dangerous where they be throwing them.
2: Yeah,
1: back,
2: they be in that way. Now, NASCAR tire changer, man, when they go in
1: now,
2: the
1: pit. Now, that's a difficult job. That's a tire changer?
2: $150,000 to $300,000 a year.
1: Yeah, that's dangerous, though.
2: That's dangerous, though. Mm-hmm. But, man, you getting paid, man.
1: You are.
2: The NBA clock operator is making, he making $28,000
1: wow.
2: just to sit there and turn the damn numbers.
3: Wow.
1: You know, just to do the
2: clock operator. A pro golf caddy.
1: Mm-hmm.
2: You're going to get 10% of the person's winning.
1: Mm-hmm.
2: Now, imagine, you know how rich Tiger Woods caddy is? years.
3: Right.
1: And you know what's so crazy?
2: He ain't played in years.
1: Y'all know back in the day, there used to always be black caddies. But because they were making so much money, you know they switched it.
2: Yeah.
1: There's very few black caddies today, isn't it?
2: Yeah.
3: Sound about right.
2: And I did not know NBA mascots, they make up to $625,000 a year. That's a lot of money. So shout out to these folks behind the scenes, man. Mm-hmm.
3: Can we talk about Chris Brown real quick?
2: Oh, okay.
3: You know, Chris Brown has been in the headlines here lately, not just for the R&B tour, getting sued and court, right. But he was also honored at his Dallas stop by Jazz McCracken.
2: Yeah, right?
3: Well, now there's been a lot of controversy about him being honored by the state of Texas, courtesy of Jazz McCracken, and he is speaking out about it. He actually posted on his Instagram page, "I want to send a very special thank you to @Jasmine for us for this honor." He said, "This means so much to me. Thank you, Texas, for showing me and Usher so much."

0: love. And also, thank the only Jason Lee. Thank you for your support when speaking with Don Lemon.
1: Yeah. So nice. He's grateful for
0: taking
1: us.
0: The high road.
1: Yeah, he is.
0: It shows a little maturity, too, on Chris Brown's part. So, shouts out to him.
1: All right. Hey, listen, those right there are your five. We need somebody to play our $1,000 minute game. You answer 10 questions correctly this morning and take home some money, like $1,000. Hey. All right. Play it at 817-633-1045 or 833-TALK-TO-DEEDEE.
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1: 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World Boss. Yo, Jeff. She's a good problem to have.
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2: Good morning.
3: Monday.
2: All right, so listen, guys, before we get to the game, here is a trivia question. And they said this. A recent national poll showed that this is the least liked vegetable on the planet. What is it?
4: Okra.
2: Mm-mm. You don't like okra?
4: Sometimes.
2: Oh, I love fried okra. Ooh, I love that.
4: Sometimes.
2: Mm-hmm. All right, what y'all think? Least liked vegetable.
4: Squash.
2: No.
4: Lima beans.
2: Mm-mm.
3: Hey. Eggplant.
2: Mm-mm.
3: Beets.
2: It's followed by beets.
3: It's followed by beets.
2: Beets is number one, then I guess you should say. That would be no. It said they disapprove of this, followed by beets. Well, no. Beets comes after it, okay.
3: Damn.
2: Guess what it is?
3: What is
2: they said turnip.
3: Oh, some turnip? Oh, well, I'm thinking of turnip greens.
2: Yeah, you thinking of turnip.
4: Yeah. I feel safe now. Hell no, not turnip green. Now, turnip by itself, okay.
2: Yeah.
4: Shut up. But turnip greens?
2: Okay, all right.
4: Man,
2: the greens.
4: You crazy as hell.
2: All right.
4: I let my cornbread slide in that little turnip green juice.
2: I know.
4: Bye-bye.
3: I ain't gonna lie to you, that black came out real quick.
2: I know.

0: jail
1: without telling me you black.
0: Come on, man. You gotta have a low credit score to be involved with mustard.
2: Shut up.
1: Be involved. Oh, this show is silly and I love it.
0: Hey, I love it.
1: Good morning. Hi, who's this? This is is this Mario?
3: This is Mario. Good morning,
0: Mario.
1: Mario or Mario?
4: Sure, they used to call me Mario, and I never answered because my name's Mario.
2: Okay. I know that's real. What about Rio? Do they ever call you Rio?
4: No, man. A lot of people went with Mars.
2: Mars. Okay. That's a good like name.
1: Tell us a little bit more about you, Mars. Are you married? Got a wife, kids, or anything?
4: I'm in a relationship, common law marriage. Been with her 15 years.
1: Damn.
2: Oh, that's right.
4: Step kids and step grandbabies.
1: That's beautiful.
4: And, you know.
1: Well, Mario, let's spin this wheel, see if we get you some extra cash. Here we go.
5: DJ.
6: JJ from the SIP.
5: Trey G. Trey G.
6: $20 bonus.
2: Hey. All right, Rio, I'm going to read you the 10 questions. If you don't know the answer, big dog, what you going to say?
4: Pass.
2: That's right. Then we're going to spin the block, answer it again, and we got to go fast. That sound like a plan?
4: Let's do it.
2: Let's get paid. First question. If you got tickets to see Usher and Chris Brown, who would you be more excited to see?
4: Chris Brown.
2: What is your favorite album from Chris Brown?
4: I don't know his albums, but I know I like the song Pass.
2: There you go. How much did Boosie say he got paid for a presidential, or he paid for a presidential pardon?
4: 20, 30, 10, 20, 30, 40, 50.
2: What TV show starred the characters Wanda, Jordan, Baby Girl, and Vanessa?
4: That's the Monique Show?
2: I'm
4: not doing well.
2: What number does NFL baller Travis Hunter wear?
4: 10.
2: No,
0: keep going.
4: 11, 12.
2: There you go, there you go. How old is actor and director Tyler Perry?
4: Tyler Perry is 41, 42.
2: No. Too low. What medal did the U.S. Women's FIBA Basketball earn this year?
4: Gold.
2: Yeah. There you go. Who on the morning show joined a band fraternity?
4: Peggy.
2: He was close.
1: All right, y'all only got to 8. Unfortunately, yeah. Mario, y'all only got to 8, and you got 3.
4: Damn, man.
1: I know you got 3 out of those 8. And here's what you missed: your favorite album from Chris Brown. You could have just
2: any of them.
1: How much did Boosie say he paid for a presidential pardon? He paid $600,000. I know it. That's what we said. Us too, Mario.
4: I'm glad he got that.
1: All right. What TV show starred the characters Wanda, Jordan, Baby Girl, and Vanessa? The Bernie Mac Show.
2: Mm-hmm.
1: Let me see. How old is actor, director Tyler Perry? Tyler Perry is 57. And then who on the morning show joined a band or fraternity is JJ.
2: Yeah.
1: Now, here's what you got. 3 out of 8. You're going to get $10 every correct answer. We added up as $30. Add that extra $20.
4: $50!
1: Hey.
4: Hey, I'm happy with that.
1: All right.
4: Come on, y'all cash out that because I ain't got gas.
1: All right.
0: I cash up. Don't work up here yet.
2: Mario, funny.
1: Mario, we got to go. Tell everybody the show that gave you a shot at $1,000.
4: Duty in the morning.
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0: City National Bank. All right, so we got to find out. Any delays or accidents happening? What you got?
1: Good morning. Here's your traffic update. In Kanawha County, a vehicle crash on U.S. 60 at 239. In Kanawha County, a vehicle crash on I-77 North at mile marker 102, right around Westmoreland Road. In Fayette County, a vehicle crash on County Route 1/4, 1650 Gatewood Road in Fayetteville, and a pothole in the roadway on I-77 North at mile marker 97 at Kanawha Boulevard. I'm Chapel in the WCHS Network Traffic Studio.

0: 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Uncle Woody turning you up all afternoon long. 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
6: Barrick, who you gonna make mad?
7: I'm gonna make my mom, Tina, mad.
6: Oh, what you gonna tell your mama, Tina?
7: My little nephew, that him and my brother-in-law are into it, that they're fighting, and that he just blacked their eye.
6: Okay, all right, let's call and see what happens.
8: Hello?
9: Stop being bad at mama.
8: Yeah.
7: Hey, where mama at?
8: Mama right here.
7: Let me talk to her, man.
8: Hold on.
10: Who is that?
8: Me.
11: Hello?
7: Mama.
11: Yeah.
7: Watch Angela just called me and said that Jeremy and Deontay fighting. And that Deontay got a black eye, that Jeremy done hit him in the eye and trying to call Miss Trimble to take him to Cambo Road, to take him to juvenile.
11: Tell St. Louis, come take me to Reach. Where y'all at?
7: I went to Pipe Dreams to get some tattoo needles. But
11: I'm on my way over there, St. Louis, because I'm finna start walking. Better not nothing be wrong with him when I get there. Where in the f*** is Reach at, man? Who I need a ride? I need a motherfucking ride for real right there, man. Can somebody take me over there?
9: Girl, what done happened?
11: Baby done punched the motherfucking eye, man.
9: Oh, hell no.
11: See, I told you Reach about that bitch ass. He don't got no right hitting on him like that. And I'm finna call the damn police. He hates your motherfucking child. What is it gonna take for you to see that?
9: He gonna do a motherfucking
11: I don't need nothing. All I need is Jeremy's bitch ass. Do not play with me.
7: Mama.
11: Kiss my ass. Hello?
6: Hello, Mama? You on the Mad Men?

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0: 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Y'all give it up for Bear. Get his mama.
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1: Hey, good morning. It's Dee Dee in the morning. All right, so Trey G's here, also comedian JJ Williamson on this hump day. Let's get right to the hot topics because last night I was up. OMG, was I looking at it? There's so much news going on, y'all. We need to stay on for about 17 hours to get through all the stuff I saw last night.
2: I'll be John Brown.
1: Let's get into it because anybody see who caved in last night? Yesterday, somebody caved. They couldn't stand the pressure.
3: Uh-oh.
1: I ain't never seen nobody cave like this. I got to tell you who it was. Let's go.
0: Hot Topics.
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1: First, we got to talk about, you all saw this. I saw it last night and this morning about the news chopper that crashed while covering a bus crash in L.A. Take a listen.
5: Overnight, investigators on the scene of two crashes in Los Angeles, less than a mile apart. This helicopter crashing in the Chatsworth neighborhood. Police say three people were killed, including a pedestrian. The chopper going down between two commercial buildings. Dozens of firefighters descending on the area. The chopper already engulfed in flames. First responders trying to clear the chaotic scene. Then an explosion goes off. It turns out that helicopter was a local TV news chopper covering this deadly crash nearby, where an SUV had slammed into a bus, killing three people. Other news helicopters covering that bus crash realized one station wasn't there with them.
6: Right now we're thinking it's TV4.
5: KNBC TV then confirming it was their chopper that went down.
1: That's sad. It
2: very much so is.
1: Did you see even the station, the news station, they were like, we're going to have to take a moment, a break to process this.
2: Right. Yo.
1: They
2: Yo.
1: Were like, everybody was stunned because it was live. And did anybody see the video from the live? They were saying that I guess before the chopper went down, it was a live feed. And you hear something beeping and then all of a sudden you just see it falling.
2: Fall down and crash.
1: Yeah, because the video was still going.
3: Was the chopper too close or something? I mean,
1: they think it was. There was a guy on from the NTSB, and he thinks that it was a malfunction somehow on it, like a mechanical or electrical, something like that. I forgot what he said. Technical.
3: Sorry.
1: Yeah.
2: Prayers to the family and the news crew, man.
1: Definitely.
2: You doing your job.
1: The other thing we got to talk about, I ain't never seen nobody cave to the pressure like that. What's the representative that was with Jasmine Crockett that gave the proclamation to
2: Chris Brown?
1: Yeah.
2: Vinton Jones.
1: That man caved. Did y'all see it?
3: Hard, didn't he?
1: He couldn't stand the pressure.
2: Yeah, I can't stand the rain.
1: Okay.
2: Yeah, he was sitting down with our friend, Don Lemon, and he was speaking about the whole Jasmine Crockett, Chris Brown proclamation that they gave to him. And like Dee Dee said, boy, he caved in and apologized.
7: First off, I want to offer an apology. And I think that this is a very important conversation around domestic violence. And I want to offer my apology to Black women, to women, and to anyone who has experienced domestic violence. And really express that it was not my intention to be able to stoke the traumas that goes into that, as well as the background of this situation. We were here at the request, you know, of the venue to come in, be able to honor the importance of this evening that was going on. So both Chris Brown and Usher, we were brought in to help and talk to and mobilize voters who need to be engaged right now in this very important election that we have going on in November. And that is the work that we were engaged in. And so little was seen on that clip, but there was so much work and kudos to Congresswoman Crockett for navigating, you know, those spaces and bringing together entertainers, bringing together politicians to have, you know, a lot of those critical conversations.
1: Okay.
2: Don was like, I don't want to hear that.
3: I don't want to hear that. And his voice was cracking. He was nervous.
2: You know you done wrong when the first thing you want to offer to people is an apology. You didn't say, hey. You didn't say, what's going on?
1: What your name is.
2: Right, right. You said, first thing I want to say is, I'm sorry. I'm so sorry.
1: I like him. He's one of them.
3: Hello to the great state of Texas or nothing.
1: Hold on a second. He one of them brothers and sisters, that brother you didn't want, right? When you did something bad and your mama said, who did it? And you tell him, don't you say nothing.
2: Right.
1: And then all of a sudden, I did it, mama. I did it. You be like, God dang it, you.
2: Yes.
3: Wasn't me, mama. It was Pee Wee.
1: Right. You know, we all used to have a pack.
3: Yeah.
1: Brothers and sisters would look at each other. Don't tell mama we all going to have a pack.
2: Right.
1: He wanted them to tell it. His ass, he caved quick.
3: All the way in.
1: He didn't even wait 24 hours. His ass caved.
2: And then just left them out there by themselves, Lord.
3: I think his staff crashed first because they the one who probably told him, hey, man, you got to say something.
2: Boy.
1: Jasmine Crockett said, I'm going to stand on it now. Yeah. I gave him what he needed, what I thought he needed, and I'm going to let it go. Right. This one here,
3: Nope. Hell no.
1: I think, and we need to ask that. We need to talk about that. Was that a better, is it better to be quiet? Is it better to talk like he did?
2: Oh, I think it's better to just be quiet.
1: I do too.
2: Yeah, I think it's better.
1: Yeah, because you see, we old cave over here.
2: Yeah.
1: Mr. Caveman.
3: He dove in. Then
2: I'm talking about no backbone.
3: Heads first.
2: Boy, spine.
3: Hey. I don't want a parachute. I'm going
1: he,
3: in.
1: Hey, guess what he did? He told Jasmine, you on your own now. I got to do something.
2: Yeah,
1: for real. I'm out here. I'm fighting for my life.
2: Yeah. He got scared of that pressure.
3: I need my check.
1: We need to talk more about that coming up later this morning. Also coming up, J.J. Williamson says, he's going to give us another episode of Oh, That's What We Doing?
3: Oh, okay.
1: That's on the way. It's Dee Dee in the morning.
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1: 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All right, so we got to find out, any delays or accidents happening? What you got?
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1: Good morning. Here's your traffic update. In Jackson County, a vehicle crash on West Virginia 2, Point Pleasant Road and Ripley Road. In Kanawha County, a vehicle crash on I-77 North at mile marker 102 around Westmoreland Road. In Kanawha County, a pothole in the roadway on I-77 North at mile marker 97 at Kanawha Boulevard. And bridge deck repairs on I-79 South at mile marker 15, right before Clendenin. I'm Chapel in the WCHS Network Traffic Studio.
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3: With an update from the 580 WCHS Radio Newsroom, I'm Chris Lawrence. Going to be hundreds of volunteers fanned out across the Kanawha Valley today, part of the United Way of Central West Virginia's 21st annual Day of Caring. Groups of volunteers will be helping out local nonprofits with a variety of projects. Among them, 15 teams, 228 employees of Vandalia Health, Charleston Area Medical Center's workforce going to be among those that are participating. West Virginia State Police say they're seeing a new focus on recruitment start to pay off. First Sergeant Scott Allen is the first trooper whose main job is recruitment. And he told lawmakers on Tuesday that social media has been a huge boost in the recruiting. State Health Secretary Dr. Arvind Singh told lawmakers Monday that the Morrissey administration will continue to make announcements in the weeks ahead concerning programs being awarded money from the Rural Health Transformation Program. Singh says only a handful of the awards have been announced so far. And the Ascend Charleston program is a year old, and there will be a celebration scheduled this afternoon at Capital Market. City of Charleston and the Charleston Area Alliance will celebrate the numbers there. More than 100 new residents have moved into the Kanawha Valley under the Ascend program during its first year. With an update from the 580 WCHS Radio Newsroom, I'm Chris Lawrence.
4: 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The Herbert Hoover Huskies are back at home to take on a Quad A opponent. It's a battle of unbeatens as Beckley Woodrow Wilson comes to Elk View. 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The high school sports line is back on 580 WCHS coming up tonight. The action starts at 7:06, getting you ready for week four in high school football. The Cincinnati Reds look to avoid three straight losses against the Los Angeles Dodgers after falling 4-0 on Tuesday. 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

0: Good morning, DD in the morning, looking for Trey G. Right now to find out what's trending with Trey.
1: Hey, so I don't know how true this is, but big back news going on today. In-N-Out Burger reveals that its store managers will now make $200,000 plus per year is what they are saying.
2: Okay.
1: The most of any restaurant chain in the U.S. is what they say, which is really good.
0: It really is.
1: Which is really good. You know, I heard Buc-ee's employees, the gas station Buc-ee's, that's in Texas. I believe it's in Chicago.
0: It's everywhere. Now it's starting to get everywhere.
1: Yeah. I heard their employees can make like six figures as well.
2: Yeah.
0: I heard, well, hold on a second. The car wash manager makes six figures at Buc-ee's.
1: Yeah.
0: The car wash manager.
1: Yeah.
2: Damn.
1: Yeah.
0: I just want y'all to know, I thought about going, all right, would you like some wax? Or would you like?
2: You need a deluxe?
0: Yeah, deluxe.
2: Deluxe. Hey, we'll wipe you down.
0: Yeah, we sure. Shut Welcome up. To Buc-ee's.
2: Matter of fact, what scent you want in your car?
1: I got
2: raspberry, cherry, strawberry, watermelon.
0: Okay, listen.
1: You stupid.
0: He is. Coming up next hour, JJ from The Sip is going to give us another episode of That's What We Doing?
1: Oh, okay.
0: And we'll play our $1,000 minute game next. It's DD in the morning.
3: Yours truly, Incognito.
4: And DJ Missy.
3: Hey, I'm on all things social, wise.
4: What is it?
3: That Boy Inc. DatBoyInc. Okay. What's yours?
4: All right, period. Because if they following you, they got to follow me.
3: And what's yours?
4: At DJ Misses. MISSES.
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0: Thanks for starting your day with Dee Dee in the morning.
1: Hey, good morning. It's Dee Dee in the morning along with Trey G and comedian J.J. Williamson. Listen, J.J. just said something to us off the air. We were having this conversation.
2: Yeah.
1: It got us in a debate in here. Please tell everybody this story because I hadn't even heard this about, what's his name? The football, former football player?
2: Former football player, former Heisman Trophy winner, Reggie Bush. Now, Reggie Bush, and I just found out he is married or used to be married. So he had a mistress that was pregnant.
1: Mm-hmm.
2: He paid his mistress $3 million to terminate the pregnancy.
1: Mm.
2: Now, she took the money, but she kept the baby. She kept the baby behind his back.
1: Ooh.
2: Now she is demanding child support after he then gave her $3 million.
1: Okay.
2: Under the table.
1: Okay, wait a minute. Is this sounding, damn, $3
2: million? $3 million.
1: He had to have done this while he's married, because to give up $3 million, you don't want her to know, you know
2: no,
1: what I mean? You want,
2: yeah, so it must have been
1: while
2: he was
1: married. And this mistress, yeah.
3: Maybe.
1: Yeah, and he, see, that's that thing about these costly mistakes y'all make while cheating.
2: While cheating.
1: Cost you a lot of money.
2: Yeah.
1: So might as well just be faithful.
2: Yeah.
1: $3 million is a lot of money.
2: Yes.
1: But it makes me think about, what was the other one? Didn't he do similar to this? Some of the, what's the basketball player? Anthony Edwards?
2: Oh, Anthony Edwards.
1: Didn't he do paid, something similar?
2: He paid his baby mama some money and
1: said
2: she didn't want to he didn't want to deal with her anymore.
1: But I thought
2: she kept the baby.
1: But that's what I thought. I thought he paid her money and she was going to terminate the pregnancy as well, right? I thought it was something similar.
3: I don't think she was going to terminate the pregnancy. I think he paid her the money up front so he wouldn't have to pay
1: child support.
3: He was like, I'll give you like $1.5 million if you don't take me to child support and I don't want nothing to do with the baby.
2: The baby,
3: damn.
2: Yeah.
3: Wow. It was similar but not exact.
2: Yeah.
1: Okay.
2: Yeah.
1: All right. So what's your question, JJ? You said you trying to figure out what would you do?
3: This is probably going to be an unpopular answer, but I'm going to take care of the baby. I'm going to pay child support.
1: Oh, we should have known. JJ, you know he would have. I knew that. I forgot.
3: No, but this is the thing, right? And I know a lot of people are going to be like, well, you know, he paid her the money. She was supposed to do the thing, and she didn't live up to the agreement.
1: Mm-hmm.
3: You laid down with her. You know what I'm saying? You brought a baby into the world. I feel like you punished the baby.
1: Mm-hmm.
3: I feel like you punished the baby when you do stuff like that.
1: Yeah.
3: When you like, okay, well, nah, you got to go figure it out. Nah, bro, you cannot like the mama, but love your child.
1: Okay, but then here's my question then. If you would say, you know, this woman, he didn't gave her $3 million and she didn't terminate the pregnancy, and now she's coming at you for child support, will you say to her, give me my $3 million back?
3: You got finessed. A point blank period. You got finessed.
2: Yeah, you got finessed.
3: You got finessed.
2: Be real,
3: You got to take the L.
2: Yeah.
3: And you got to move on, brother.
2: I mean, you took that gamble.
3: Yeah.
2: And legally, hey, man, I mean, that's your fault.
3: Yeah. Mm.
2: So, I mean, she can still ask for that money, and the courts are probably going to be in the favor of the woman.
3: Oh, yeah.
2: Regardless.
3: You are a gooby goober, boy. You got finessed, little bro.
2: Okay. I don't know what's worse, a goober goober or laugh like this?
1: You know what? A person who's a gooby goober laughs like that.
2: So you're a goober goober.
1: JJ, what would you do, though?
2: Unfortunately, man, I'm gonna have to pay that child support because I know the court's gonna be in her favor, and I'm gonna have to just take that L. Now I may ask her for that money back.
3: Damn,
2: I may try my best to see if I can recover some of that money.
3: That money gone.
2: It is gone. But I'm like, baby, why would you do me like that? You want to have that on your conscience? Give me my money back. Now I'm gonna be in the child's life, and I'm gonna do what I'm supposed to do. But you said you was gonna terminate this pregnancy, and now you finesse me out my money. Give me my money back. I'm gonna at least ask.
1: Well, here's what I'm gonna do. If I were a man, and I would probably go get me an attorney, and I would say to my attorney, how much would I have to pay based on my salary right now?
3: Mm-hmm.
1: And he's not working, or right, he's not in the league, right?
2: No, well, he still does
1: commentating and Fox.
2: Yeah,
1: okay, so he does
2: Fox. Yes,
1: so here's my thing. I'd be like, how much would they say normally to raise a child in America? Isn't it $300,000 or more?
3: Something like that.
1: Yes, $300,000 to $600,000.
3: Right.
1: To raise a child, lifetime or something like that, they say.
3: Mm-hmm.
1: I would probably ask my lawyer to start adding and calculating how much I would probably have to pay.
3: Mm-hmm.
1: And every year I'd add it up, right, through the 18th birthday. Mm-hmm. And then I'd say, here you go. You owe me some money back, chick.
3: Uh-uh.
1: You at least got to give me $1.2 million of that back. And now I'm suing you. But I still want to be in the child's life if I were a man. I go, you know, but I still want your money. You're going to pay me back my money, and I'm going to be in the child's life. But there's going to be no child support exchanged here.
3: Can you sue them for that since they didn't live up to the agreement? Can you sue them for that?
1: You know what? That's how you pay her back. Sue her and take the child. I'm going to sue you and take custody since you want to play with
2: And if I can't sue you, I will ask the courts, can we use that $3 million toward the child support?
1: Right. So that you can keep it moving.
2: So we can keep it moving.
1: All right. What y'all think? What would you do? How would you handle that situation? According to JJ, this happened. Athlete goes out here, has a mistress. The mistress gets pregnant. He says, terminate the pregnancy. She basically says, I will if you give me $3 million. Mm. And then he's like, okay, here's $3 million. And she had the baby anyway. How would you handle that situation, y'all? Tell us what you would do right now at 833-TALK2DD.
2: That's 833-825-5233.
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5: 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I was stargazing. Life goes on, honey.

0: JJ Williamson and walks up in here with a conundrum.
1: Damn. Let me look that up.
0: I don't know. I got that word from Trey. I got it from Trey.
1: A conundrum.
0: No, I just wanted to say the word. There's an athlete, they're saying that a former athlete who had a mistress, she got pregnant. He paid her $3 million to terminate the pregnancy. She didn't terminate, and now she wants child support.
2: Right. Yeah.
0: And so JJ's saying, how should he handle this, right? What would y'all do?
1: What would y'all do, man?
3: You got to take the L, bro. Yeah.
0: You got to take the L and just be that daddy. And
3: just be there.
0: And you gave up $3 million. That's a large L.
3: Don't give up no more unless the court say so.
0: All right. Hey, good morning. Who's this?
4: Hey, Kevin. This Boo.
0: Hey, Boo. Y'all, it's my cousin, Boo.
1: Boo.
0: Hey, Boo girl, what you thinking about this? How would you handle that situation? $3 million was exchanged. The woman was supposed to terminate the pregnancy. She didn't. And now he has to pay child support. How would you handle it?
4: I would take her to court because we had an agreement. So that would be my fight. And if 9 times out of 10, out of that $3 million, she probably didn't

0: Damn, Ben Crump.
1: Okay. All right, we appreciate all the calls this morning. 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
1: Your beat traffic is driven by City National Bank. All right, so we got to find out. Any delays or accidents happening? What you got?
5: Good morning. Here's your traffic update. There's a vehicle crash on I-64 East at mile marker 51. That's past Institute. In Jackson County, a vehicle crash on West Virginia 2, Point Pleasant Road and Ripley Road. A pothole in the roadway on I-77 North at mile marker 97 at Canal Boulevard. And congestion and delays on I-64 East at mile marker 58 at Virginia Street. I'm Chapel in the WCHS Network Traffic Studio.
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2: All right,
1: beat.
2: Hey, guys. Trey G. Trey, let's talk first. JJ, you have a team, right?
3: I do.
2: Your favorite football team is who?
3: The Atlanta Falcons.
2: Atlanta Falcons. And Trey G, your favorite team is?
4: The Denver Broncos.
2: You's a liar, man.
5: I just had to make sure you were paying attention.
2: Trey loves the Dallas Cowboys. JJ's the Atlanta Falcons.
3: Yes.
2: And I don't have nobody. I just like Jalen Hurts and any other good-looking man.
3: How about them Cowboys?
2: Yeah, but I really lean Cowboys more than anything. I lean Cowboys. I'm 60% Cowboys. 40% Jalen Hurts. Okay.
5: Father, give me strength.
2: Listen, here's the deal. I am. I'm 60% Cowboy fan. Anyway, they talked about this. They're now saying America's team isn't the Dallas Cowboys anymore.
5: See, this is what I be talking about right here.
2: What?
5: You can't be no Cowboys fan talking about this. You wouldn't have never brought
2: this
5: to me.
2: Here's what they said. The most viewed team in the United States is not the Dallas Cowboys.
5: Who is it?
2: Here's how they're putting. This is according to DraftKings.
3: Okay.
2: The most viewed team pages. This is how they're determining it.
5: Okay.
2: The most viewed in multiple states where everybody else is searching, right,
6: mm-hmm.
2: for this team. Mm-hmm. According to this, they said the Green Bay Packers come in at the bottom. Two states, for the most part, are interested in the Green Bay Packers.
5: Okay, wow.
2: Right? So again, this is based on most viewed, people going to their sites and stuff.
5: Right. I hope one of them states is Wisconsin.
2: Yes, it is.
3: Okay. Yeah,
2: all right. Denver Broncos.
5: Okay.
2: Okay. Right. They came in down at the bottom with only two states really give a rat's ass about them.
5: Oh, yeah.
2: Dallas Cowboys.
5: Yeah.
2: Come in next. Two.
5: Stop the cow, bro.
2: This again. Most viewed in multiple states.
3: I'm
2: going to show you the math.
3: I don't believe that.
5: Come on.
2: Hold on a second. This is what they're saying. The most viewed team. And how they're saying it is, it's the most viewed when it comes to those who are going to the team pages. They're looking at it based on almost
3: the
2: like when people
3: pages.
2: Right, when people search. When people search and when they're looking. Okay, here we go. New England Patriots, three states. Minnesota Vikings, three states. Mm. Kansas City Chiefs, six states where people are really supporting Google
5: Kansas
2: and going
5: City
2: to
5: is
2: their,
5: pretty popular.
2: And then coming in at number one, most viewed in multiple states. Who do you think
5: it
2: is?
5: Don't make me flip this table over.
3: Atlanta Falcons.
2: Nope.
5: Do not make me flip this table over. If you say the Eagles, I'm going
2: to
5: flip this table.
2: It's the Philadelphia Eagles.
5: I'm about to.
2: I promise you.
5: Boy, I'm finna swing.
2: I want you to look. Here, I'm going to hand this. Take this phone.
5: I don't
2: want
5: to take your phone.
2: JJ, read what they say so you see it ain't me. It's not me. What is it saying?
3: Eagles.
2: It's showing you it's the
3: it's
2: Eagles.
3: The
2: I
3: Eagles.
2: Promise you.
3: They got the West Coast locked down. They got down South locked down, and they got the East Coast locked down.
5: When you're a hot mess, people just want to look at the train wreck. That's all it is. That's all it is.
2: Man, he said when you're a hot mess.
5: It's hard to look away from a train wreck, so
2: I
5: get it.
2: All right.
5: I get it.
2: What, JJ? got a little too loose.
3: Yeah. I got a little too loose, yeah. Cause I'm about to
2: Where's our dumb button?
3: Yeah.
2: But go ahead, we live.
3: Yeah, you're gonna have to work a little bit.
2: Thank God we got a 7 second delay.
3: I'll tell you. Hey, the Falcons ain't nowhere near here.
2: No,
3: Georgia, their own state ain't looking at these folks. That's sad.
2: Who Georgia looking at?
3: The Eagles.
2: Oh my God.
3: Their own state ain't looking at them.
2: There you go. And that's according to DraftKings. The crown is yours.
5: Oh,
2: all
5: Lord.
2: Right. Hey, listen, coming up, we got our hot topics. It's Didi in the morning.
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1: All right, listen, good morning. It's Beauty in the Morning, and I got everybody with me. There is Trey G.
2: Ooh, ooh, good morning.
1: And comedian J.J. Williamson. Let's get into the hot topics because, y'all, anybody hear what this Tesla Cybertruck did? I believe it was I don't know if it was a Cybertruck or what. All I know is it was Tesla. And the damn thing did something. And it ain't right. And y'all got to stop playing. Right. I keep telling y'all, stop playing with Tesla. Let's get into it. Here we go.
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1: 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Anybody see this story?
2: They said
1: that this Tesla basically turned somebody in that had a record.
2: Yeah. How the hell?
1: I don't know why, but the rider claims the car detected his warrant and took him to the police. Take a listen.
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6: What? So what do you mean you verified my identity? And what do you mean detainment? We're in the City of Austin. Like, what's going on? I don't think I've been in Austin for like 15 years. Don't tell me like you check police records.
5: Using the in-cabin biometric scanner, cross-referenced facial geometry with the department's database. There's a flag on a partial match from 15 years back.
6: What the fuck?
5: The system's standard protocol when the match hits that threshold. Don't worry, it's probably nothing, but the vehicle's already locked the route.
6: Oh my god, so what exactly is gonna happen to me when I get there?
5: You'll be escorted inside for a quick identity check.
6: What?
5: They'll run a full scan, ask a few questions, maybe pull any old records.
1: Y'all believe this? Something about him sound like an actor.
2: Do sound like he kind of acted a little bit.
1: It does to me, too.
2: Do sound like he acted a little bit. But I can see this being our future.
1: Me, too. I can, too.
2: Especially with AI going out of control right now.
1: That's why I ain't getting in it. But I'm going to tell you something. I can see it being our future because your boy Elon ain't no joke. He be doing some interesting things. Anybody see they said he's running a fake voter registration site?
2: Oh, no.
1: Designed to steal your data. That's what they're saying. He's created some kind of a site, and they said you need to be called Vote Safe.
2: Oh, God.
1: Allegedly. I'm going to say allegedly, y'all. I don't know.
2: Keep him away from all voting stuff, polling places, electronics.
1: Keep all of them away, all the folks with the money, because they're trying to, like, usurp this situation.
2: We still ain't forgot how you rigged certain elections and things.
1: And the Doge situation. Yeah. And I keep saying this. If you're African-American or person of color, you need to go read what he said on X about you. How's that?
2: Facts.
1: Beyond any of that, just go read what he says about you the last couple of months.
2: Facts.
1: Okay, let me move on and talk about this. Daphne Joy is fighting, they said.
2: Yeah. They say it's the battle of the bimbos is what social media is called. Yeah, she took Daphne Joy, which of course she's associated with Diddy. She was the lady in the Diddy leaked sex tape. She took shots at Brittany Renner. Now, Brittany Renner, of course, is the ex-wife and girlfriend of Kevin Gates. Remember her and Kevin Gates was matched up for a little minute. Well, she took some shots at old Brittany Renner, and it's got people saying, oh, God, Daphne kind of ate a little bit.
7: Hi, Brittany. That could never be you, and I love that for you. I, on the other hand, have never been shy to admit that I absolutely love when my man takes care of me. And frankly, I love taking care of my man. We're both different, and that's okay. But, Brittany, if you find yourself mentioning me again, please don't look like you've been fighting dogs all night.
2: Mm-mm.
7: Okay, beautiful? Mwah. Ciao, ciao.
2: Somebody in the comment section said, I see why her and 50 Cent was a good match. They both shady.
1: Right?
2: As hell.
1: Right?
2: Fighting dogs all night.
1: Now, hold on. Let me keep up with it because he says it's the Battle of the Bimbos, which I'm like, wow, that's a genius title. Daphne has been with 50 Cent because he's 50 Cent and Diddy.
2: Yes.
1: Any others that we know of? No? Just those two?
2: Oh, I'm sure they all have been with other people.
1: Brittany has been with Future.
2: Kevin Gates. Yeah, Kevin Gates.
1: Who else?
2: I think.
1: The basketball player.
2: She
1: got a baby.
2: PJ Washington. They have both been all over.
1: That's messed. They called it the Battle of the Bimbos.
2: I
1: want to actually watch that, though. I don't know why. I'm intrigued by that.
2: Shut up.
1: I am. I'm like, okay.
2: It's because you messy.
1: No. When I say battle, I see a show. I'm like, Mona.
2: Uh-oh.
1: Mona Scott, call me. Let me tell you why. Let them go up against each other and make it almost like one of them round things they do in the Jubilee. Is that what it's called? Let the Battle of the Bimbos be like that. Or the Battle of the Bimbos is a physical test with all of the girls who messed around with rappers. It's almost like, basketball-wise.
2: I like the first idea.
1: Okay,
2: more.
1: Here's another one, Battle of the Bimbos. You actually get them on there and you give them, it's an IQ test.
2: Yeah.
1: Right? Like, okay. That'd be so fun to watch because you know which, I don't want to call them bimbos. That's a good brand.
2: That's what
1: like
2: the internet
1: that.
2: Said now.
1: All right, fine. Finally, they're talking about who's going to be at the Super Bowl, and Justin Bieber is being talked about.
4: Justin Bieber and Harry Styles are at the top of the Super Bowl halftime show wish list. Here's everything we know. Sources tell us both singers are high on Roc Nation's radar. As you guys may know, Jay-Z and his company are partnered with the NFL, and as the league's live music entertainment strategist, Jay-Z has the final say on the halftime performer. We're told Justin and Harry have not been approached about the show yet, and sources tell us Justin and Harry are both unlikely to take the gig if they finally are approached.
2: Wow.
1: I
2: can see Harry Styles.
1: I don't.
2: Really?
1: He got hits.
2: Yeah,
1: not as many as Justin.
2: They, I ain't gonna lie to you. They not really for us.
1: Okay, I know.
8: And neither one of them.
2: But
1: Justin is.
2: Yeah, Justin, I believe so.
1: But hold on a second. We got to talk more about it. Let me tell you why. And I thought about it yesterday. I didn't say it, but they say Jay-Z seems like he's on a Super Bowl tour. we'll explain it coming out. All right. Also, everybody. Okay, Trey, we're gonna fight today. Way, we're gonna talk to 50 Cent. DJ.
8: Yeah,
1: DJ Chaotic got an interesting story in a book out. We'll talk to him next. It's Didi in the morning.
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1: 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We got to find out if there are any delays or accidents out there.

0: 64 East at mile marker 58 at Virginia Street. A vehicle crash on I-64 East at mile marker 51 past Institute. And in Jackson County, a vehicle crash on West Virginia 2, Point Pleasant Road and Ripley Road. Drive safely. I'm Chapel in the WCHS Network Traffic Studio.
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1: With an update from the 580 WCHS Radio Newsroom, I'm Chris Lawrence. Going to be hundreds of volunteers fanned out across the Kanawha Valley today, part of the United Way of Central West Virginia's 21st annual Day of Caring. Groups of volunteers will be helping out local nonprofits with a variety of projects, among them 15 teams, 228 employees of Vandalia Health, Charleston Area Medical Center's workforce going to be among those that are participating. West Virginia State Police say they're seeing a new focus on recruitment start to pay off. First Sergeant Scott Allen is the first trooper whose main job is recruitment. And he told lawmakers on Tuesday that social media has been a huge boost in the recruiting. State Health Secretary Dr. Arvind Singh told lawmakers Monday that the Morrissey administration will continue to make announcements in the weeks ahead concerning programs being awarded money from the Rural Health Transformation Program. Singh says only a handful of the awards have been announced so far. And the Ascend Charleston program is a year old, and there will be a celebration scheduled this afternoon at Capital Market. City of Charleston and the Charleston Area Alliance will celebrate the numbers there. More than 100 new residents have moved into the Kanawha Valley under the Ascend program during its first year. With an update from the 580 WCHS Radio Newsroom, I'm Chris Lawrence.
2: Good morning. 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The Herbert Hoover Huskies are back at home to take on a Quad A opponent. It's a battle of unbeatens as Beckley Woodrow Wilson comes to Elk View. 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The high school sports line is back on 580 WCHS coming up tonight. The action starts at 7:06, getting you ready for week four in high school football. The Cincinnati Reds look to avoid three straight losses against the Los Angeles Dodgers after falling 4-0 on Tuesday. 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With sports, I'm Daniel Woods.
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1: The beat.
2: Hey, good morning, Didi. In the morning, on this, it is Wednesday, right?
3: On to my hump, hump.
2: Hey, JJ, what are you doing? Aren't you performing this weekend?
3: That's right. I will be in Birmingham, Alabama.
2: Mm-hmm.
3: I'm doing the JO reunion, alumni reunion comedy show, and then I'm going to the ATL to perform with Cheryl Underwood, D-Ray Davis, Tony Rock, Mark Curry, man. So Birmingham, ATL, look out for your boy.
2: Not the ham.
3: I'm finna hit the ham. I'm finna hit the ham.
2: All right, nice. Everybody look out for that. Here we go. Trey G, what's trending?
4: Hey, so Vinton Jones is trending. He was the Texas rep who basically came out and apologized.
2: That caved to the pressure.
4: Yeah, on Don Lemon's show the other day. Well, now Chris Brown is speaking out about the whole debacle that's been going on in conversation on social. Chris posted on his Instagram, funny thing is, y'all came to me with this, not the other way around. I was minding my damn business. My shows in Dallas were already sold out. I ain't asked to be honored because I knew some ish like this would happen.
5: Wow.
4: And at Vinton Jones, you immediately started tap dancing and apologizing because he didn't want to lose voters or support. I have a great idea. How about y'all leave me the F alone?
2: I know that's right. I mean, that boy's like, and Chris Brown said stop.
4: Chris done with the BS.
3: And I looked on his page. He mailed it back.
2: All right. Listen, coming up next hour, we're going to talk to 50 Cent. DJ.
3: Yeah,
2: DJ Chaotic got an interesting story in a book out. We'll talk to him next. It's Didi in the morning.

0: and it's called It Had to Happen. Mm-hmm. What's a Man Without a Legacy? Please welcome DJ Chaotic.
1: Hey, my brother, how you doing,
2: what's
1: man?
2: What's up, family?
1: Man, we're good, man. Great to see you, man.
2: It feels so good to be home.
1: Yeah, right? For real. Yeah,
2: this is home for real.
1: It's peaceful, man.
2: This is home for real.
0: All right, so Chaotic, you left radio, and now you work with 50 Cent.
2: That is correct. Yes, I retired from radio in 2003. I left radio. I stepped out on faith. Mm-hmm. And Fifth gave me the call to join the Final Lap Tour. And, you know, the rest is history.
0: Did y'all know each other, you and 50?
2: 50 and I, we're childhood friends. I've been knowing him since age 10.
0: Wow. Dang, okay.
1: So you know Curtis.
2: I know Boo Boo. True story. In 2019, I was in Chicago for a morning show boot camp. You were actually there.
0: I was there.
2: And that's when 50 and I crossed paths again. And from that date on, he brought me on board to be a brand ambassador for Saia Spirits. And then 3 years later, after COVID, he brought me on to be his full-time DJ.
0: Wow, that's
2: so it's
0: great.
2: One of those things where it's full circle moment. You know, this is my childhood friend that went a totally different way. We both went our own separate ways, but God had a way of bringing us back together.
1: Yeah.
2: And I talk about it in my book. There's a chapter in my book that says 50 Cent saved my life. And it was more of I believe that God will bring angels to your life in a shape, way, form, or fashion. Mm. And not saying that, you know, that angel's going to be perfect.
0: Right.
2: But for the time that he came in my life, he brought me out of a dark space that I was in and uprooted me into a situation that I never expected to be in. I went from being, you know, a local radio personality to somebody that was touching a stage with 100,000 people plus.
0: Wow, isn't that great though? Isn't that great?
3: Ordered, them steps is ordered.
0: Yeah. Right.
3: Yes, indeed.
0: So let's talk about that, because that's what you're in here to talk about. And I want everybody to know. And it's Dr. Kareem.
2: Yes. Honorary doctorate.
0: Okay.
2: Yeah.
0: All right.
2: I got my paperwork.
0: Okay, good.
1: Yeah, it's for you got your paperwork, though?
2: I got my paperwork, yeah.
0: All right.
1: Set the streets on fire, didn't she?
2: I wear my cap and gown proudly, but honorary doctorate for Leadership Esteem Academy out of Houston.
0: Okay.
2: They got their credentials.
0: Yeah, they got credentials.
2: I got my credentials.
0: Come on, there it is. All right. So let's talk about that, though. You have a book. It's called It Could Happen. It Had to Happen.
2: Yes.
0: Tell everybody about your book.
2: This is my memoir, and people have described it as my testimony, and more importantly, my therapy in print.
0: Mm.
2: You know, I feel like as personalities, whether it be a radio personality, whether it be a DJ, et cetera, people, once you're a highlight reel.
0: Mm-hmm.
2: And I felt like for years, people just saw the highlight reel and didn't understand. They see DJ Chaotic, but they don't understand who Kareem Thompson was or is. And I felt like with everything I've gone through in life, God put it in me for an assignment to be as vulnerable and transparent as I could be. And I felt like it was time for me to share my story, share my testimony of everything I went through to get to the point where you see the glitz and glam of me being on stage with 50, but you didn't know everything I had to go through to get there.
0: Yeah, and let's talk about that, because I didn't even realize this, or I had totally forgotten. You had lost your son. You lost your son.
2: 2015, I lost my son.
0: In a drowning accident.
2: Yes. Right, in East Texas.
0: How old was he?
2: He was 18.
3: Wow.
2: Getting ready to go to Stephen F. Austin University. He just committed to going to school. We was excited. He was celebrating graduating high school.
0: Mm-hmm.
2: A week before graduation, and jumped into a lake in East Texas, hit his head on a rock. His friend tried to save him, and the current pulled him. An hour later, they found him.
0: Oh man, I'm sorry.
2: You can imagine, you know, I'm at the peak of my career, radio wise, club wise, thinking I got everything in my complete control.
0: Mm-hmm.
1: Right,
2: I want to say in my complete control, and understanding that, you know, your world can be crumbled and humbled right in front of you.
0: Yeah.
1: Wow. Yeah.
2: And that devastated me and almost destroyed me.
0: Right.
2: And that's the core essence and the inspiration behind the book. I wanted to honor my son and talk about legacy and make an impact.
0: Okay. Mm. Well, here's the thing. When you're talking about 50 Cent, now I get what you say when you say he's an angel and he was saving your life.
2: Mm-hmm.
0: Because you were going through such a dark moment, right?
2: I talk about it in the book. I went through severe depression, suicide ideologies, almost took my life.
0: Oh, my God. Okay, hold on a second. We got to take a break, okay? I got to take a break?
2: Yeah, absolutely.
0: But we got to talk more about this because, you know, there's, you know, one of the things I love doing about radio is we get a chance to touch so many people. And I guarantee you there's somebody listening right now who want to hear more about your story and how your story can help them.
2: Yeah. Mm-hmm.
0: So we got to take a break, everybody. We're going to get more into it. It's called It Had to Happen. What's a Man Without a Legacy? From DJ Chaotic. More with him coming up. It's Didi in the Morning.
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1: Now you guys can stand for the cookout, right?
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2: Everybody.
0: The bangers you love.
2: I had a crush on you since real love.
0: Right now. Right now. And the vibe you can feel forever. 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

0: talking about the fact that Chaotic Son, his son died back in, you said, in
1: 2015. Dante Aki Thompson, a.k.a. DJ Kid. He was actually, he was going to take over for me.
0: Really?
1: Wow. Yeah. You know, he always said, Pop, I'm taking over for you. And to lose that, it took everything in me to stay, keep DJing.
0: Mm-hmm.
1: Like I said, before we went to break, I dealt with suicidal thoughts. Mm-hmm. And, you know, I actually planned it out.
0: Mm.
1: Wow. You know, I had it all envisioned of how I was going to do it. And by the grace of God and just the will of just, believe it or not, going to church, my pastor stepped in and said, I'm going to be your corner man.
0: Yeah.
1: And I thank him for that, because that was the moment that everything shifted for me.
0: Yeah.
1: That was the moment I had to completely sacrifice and say, God, I'm giving it all to you, because I don't know what I'm going to do at this point.
0: Right. How many kids do you have?
1: I have two daughters now. Uh-huh. Jayla and Jewel at 13 and 15.
0: Okay.
2: That's what's up.
1: And that was part of the reason why I decided to keep going.
0: Mm-hmm.
1: Give myself one more day.
0: Yeah.
1: And just kept building from there.
3: Because I know you said you had suicidal thoughts, man. When you was in that moment right there, man, how long did it take for you to realize this is not what I need to do? Mm. I have other things I want to do with my life. I have other people that depending on me. What was that moment like? And did anybody else help you get out of that situation?
1: Honestly, JJ, the grief journey is still going on.
3: Yeah.
1: You know, the depressive state still goes on. It has no expiration date.
3: Yeah.
1: But the first 2 years were probably the toughest years for me, because every day I would drive to the studio and try to figure things out.
3: Yeah,
1: right. I went from being 175 pounds to 240 pounds.
3: Mm. Yeah, I feel you.
1: I had a regimen of eating the worst foods you can imagine, because I didn't want to be here.
3: Mm. Right.
1: And the turning point again for me was just staying steadfast in my faith.
3: Yeah, man.
1: And trusting God single day, every single moment.
3: I feel you on that situation, man, because I have something similar. You know, 3 years ago, my special need brother passed away.
1: Mm-hmm.
3: Then 3 weeks after that, my wife passed away.
1: Mm-hmm.
3: So, I mean, it was a body blow.
1: Yeah. Mm-hmm.
3: And it definitely changed your life, man. Like, you know, you have all sorts of different thoughts in your mind, man. And you know, you try to be strong, man. You know, but we are human.
1: Absolutely.
3: We go through things, man. And you know, I commend you.
1: What I've learned, JJ, through this process is I've had to learn how to turn my pain into purpose.
3: Mm. Yes.
1: And that's been the biggest challenge for me. And now, even with the book, it took me 10 years to get the book to this space.
3: Really? Where it's at now, right.
1: Saying, I want to be as vulnerable as I can be to everyone.
3: Yeah.
1: And it was an eye-opener, even to some of my family members. They didn't know all the trauma I had. I was a broken child that became a broken man.
3: Mm. Yeah.
0: And so you must have been smiling in everybody's faces or something, and nobody knew that you were going through this pain.
3: I had no idea.
1: I suffered in silence.
0: Yep, that's what I was getting ready to say. A lot of people do.
1: I suffered in silence. And like I said, I was smiling. You never knew what I was going through. You're talking to a man that was homeless at a young age. You're talking to a man that had parents that were addicted to crack cocaine.
0: Mm.
1: You know, the same crack cocaine that my brother, who I work for now, was selling in my neighborhood.
0: Wow.
1: So there's synergy there.
0: You know,
1: so people ask me, how'd you get 50 to write the forward for the book? When I told him why I was writing the book and when I was homeless, he looked at me and was like, when was you homeless, Kareem? And I told him, he knew.
0: Wow.
1: He knew right then and there, like, oh, yeah, I'll do it.
2: Yeah. I think you said something too that a lot of people deal with and people don't realize. You know, folks go throughout the day, and people, we get on the radio and do it. You know what I'm saying?
0: Yeah.
2: People go throughout their day and folks don't realize that they are actually going through something mentally in their mind, but they think it's a big party. What do you want people to take from the book? You know what I mean? What is the overall feel of the book? What do you want people to take from it after they read it?
1: When they read this book or listen to the audiobook, I want people to understand and see someone that has walked in a path of nothing but faith, understanding his purpose. And if you trust God or you trust whoever you look up to, trust that they're going to walk you through that storm.
2: That's heavy.
1: I'm someone that's walked through a storm that I could never imagine, never fathom, and I'm still standing.
0: Mm-hmm.
1: You know, so when people see me, I want you to see not the glitz and the glam, the fame and everything else. I want you to see a man that's walked through something that is unimaginable. Like I said, I've gone through grief, depression, suicide, homelessness. You name it, I've gone through it. And I feel like my audience, my fans, my supporters, when they unpack these layers of everything they go through, it's eye-opening. Like, wow.
2: 100%.
0: Okay, I got to take another break, okay? Because this is so good. Hearing you be so vulnerable. I got to...
2: Yeah, very open.
3: Yeah.
0: I'm blessed to work with these guys and to work and to be able to do what we do and to give a voice to men. Because one of the things I want to talk about is I want to talk to you about fathers and black men in particular. Mm-hmm. We didn't get into that. Yep. And we'll talk more about where they can get the book. By the way, the book is called It Had to Happen, What's a Man Without a Legacy? And by the way, where can they get it?
1: Barnes & Noble, Amazon, pretty much anywhere books are sold.
0: Okay. Mm-hmm. We're going to take another break. But this man right here, you will see him on stage with 50 Cent. Come on. Wicked, doing wicked, this, wicked, and y'all be wicked, looking at him, wicked. And everybody be thinking, how do you get that? And, oh, his life is so great, and oh my God, and this is where you're getting a chance to peel back the layers and see what's going on in people's lives.

0: More coming up. DJ Chaotic on the way. It's Dee Dee in the morning.
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1: Your beat traffic is driven by City National Bank. All right, so we got to find out, any delays or accidents happening? What you got?
2: Good morning. Here's your traffic update. A disabled vehicle on I-64 East at mile marker 54 at McCorkle Avenue. A road washed out on County Route 46 at 2000 Rutledge Road. In Fayette County, a vehicle crash on US 60, Midland Trail, and Persimmons Road. Congestion and delays on I-64 East at mile marker 58 at Virginia Street. And a pothole in the roadway on I-77 North at mile marker 97 at Canal Boulevard. I'm Chapel in the WCHS Network Traffic Studio.
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1: It's Dee in the morning, and Trey G and comedian JJ Williamson with me, and we are talking to DJ Chaotic is here, everybody. He's written a book. It's called It Had to Happen: What's a Man Without a Legacy? Mm-hmm. The title of the book, why that title?
2: Came from my pastor, Pastor Ricky Rush, Ibach. The day after my son passed away, it was Easter weekend. So April 4th, 2015, Easter weekend, that Sunday, Easter Sunday, the only thing I could think of and do was go to church. And I stepped to him, and I said, Pastor, I'm in a fight for my life. And he said, yes, you are. I'm going to be your corner man. And he said, Kareem, I'm going to tell you something. It's not going to be easy to understand or digest right now, but you'll get it later on down the line. He said, Dante's job was done. Yours isn't. You're on an assignment now. What's happened to you had to happen. That resonated with him and stuck with me. So it had to happen. Came the first part of it came from him. What's a man without a legacy for me?

0: me, legacy for me before all this transpired was my son taking my name and just kind of just running with that. That's, I think that's a typical thing as a father. Mm-hmm. You expect your son to take your last name and be better than what you were.
1: Yeah, absolutely.
0: You know, and I strive to be better than what my father was for me in my life. So that was legacy for me at that point in time. Now legacy for me is my impact. You know, how can I leave an impact? What kind of impact am I leaving?
1: Yo, what made you want to actually be so open and so vulnerable and put it in a book?
0: Honestly, it was given to me, God. I have to be honest with you. You know, it was one of those things where I never expected to be in this space. I never expected to be an author. I never expected to be on stage with 50 Cent.
1: Yo.
0: This is all my assignment. You know, the, everything that I've gone through, every trial and tribulation, the triumphs that people see, like I said, the glitz and glam, the glory, it's all part of my assignment. And the assignment was be vulnerable, be transparent, step out on your faith and show people the things that I've walked you through. Because it's bigger than you. It's it's not about Kareem Thompson or DJ Chaotic anymore. I wrote this book not to sell books. I wrote to save lives.
1: Okay.
2: 100%. I love
0: that. And that's, and that's where I'm at with it. You know, it's not about, hey, I bought your book. It's about how many lives can I impact and save?
1: Yeah.
0: Because I know there's somebody right now, young, old, whatever the case may be, a parent that may have lost a child and want to give up. This book allows them to say, I'm not going to give up. I've walked kids, young adults, through suicidal thoughts and wanting to get, take their lives away recently. And walk them through that space of, I know what it looks like and why you shouldn't.
2: Chaotic, we're talking to DJ Chaotic, everyone, and he lost his son in a drowning accident back in 2015. He's written a book. It's called It Had to Happen: What's a Man Without a Legacy. It's available at Barnes and Noble.
0: Amazon.
2: You gotta get it. I love that you were saying that when you wanted fathers and black men in particular to understand about grief, mental health, and asking for help.
0: Absolutely. I think we're taught to poke our chest out and just deal with it. And one of the main things I want to do is pull that back and say, no, it's okay to be vulnerable. It's okay to cry. It's okay to share your feelings. Get it out. What I learned through this whole process is crying is so healthy and therapeutic.
3: It is, man.
0: And it's okay to go seek therapy and seek help. You know, I have a chapter in there that talks about therapy didn't fix me, but it allowed me to put a mirror in front of me and see me for who I am. See the scars and pull the band-aids off and say it's okay to have those scars and watch them begin to heal.
2: I got to tell you something. One of the things that I love and I'm blessed to do on this show is get a chance to learn and understand men. I didn't grow up with my father, right? And so I'm enjoying meeting men like you. We've had Dr. Jay Barnett in,
0: That's
2: you know,
0: guy.
2: Where
0: That's
2: I have men that are being as authentic and vulnerable as possible and on the air, because I think that there's a lot of women that are probably like me too, not understanding men, didn't grow up with a male in the household. There are men who probably didn't as well, whose mothers told them that what you said, to be a man is to not cry, to be a man is to not show your feelings, and that's not true. You know, I mean, I watched my mom tell my brothers that, and that wasn't true. It's okay to be vulnerable. It's okay to cry, like you just said. It's okay. I love that you're saying that, and we're blessed we're able to do this, y'all, that we could put this out to people listening. How, again, can they find the book? If somebody even wants you to be on their show, they want you on a panel, how do they find you, get the book, everything?
0: The website is ithadtohappen.com. The book is available at Barnes & Noble's, Amazon. I'm available anywhere on Instagram, social media, at DJ Chaotic, DJ K-A-Y-O-T-I-K. Let me just say something real quick, Didi. We talk about the women. My wife and I have been married for 17 years. I met my wife in high school. She knew me as the broken boy that became the broken man. And she loved me through all those different stages.
2: Dang, come on.
0: When I wrote this book, I had to include her because she understood every facet of who I was and why I've gotten to this point now. And now she just talks about my growth.
2: That's great.
0: And I'm walking through it.
2: That's great.
0: So when you say about, it's hard to love a broken man or a broken child, but the book is, and like you talk about Dr. Jay Barnett, we have, as men, we have to be vulnerable and say, I'm hurting. I'm going through something. And the women, we need you to give us a safe space.
2: That's what I was getting ready to say. Allow it and make sure that it's so, and let you know it's okay.
0: Yeah.
2: Do you get on a lot of panels? You talk on a lot of panels
0: and
2: things?
0: I'm in that space now.
2: Yeah, I bet.
0: I'm transitioning from one stage to another.
3: Another stage. Right. Absolutely. Right.
0: And I'm enjoying this walk.
2: Yeah. That's interesting. Right. I love where you are in your life. I love that you're sharing.
0: Thank you.
1: It's a beautiful thing.
2: It really is.
1: It really is, though.
3: And a huge step.
2: It is.
3: Yeah. And a huge step.
0: Yeah.
2: It is.
0: I'm grateful.
2: I love that. Yeah. The book is called It Had to Happen, y'all. You have to go get it. Please support. One of the things I love that you said, it's not about selling the book, it's about helping.
0: Saving lives.
2: Saving lives. Yeah. I love it. Get the book. Please get the book. And then also do us a favor and follow this man. Follow him online.
0: Yeah, please do.
2: I just think I'm really impressed and I'm happy for you and good
0: to see you
2: in a great place.
0: Thank you.
2: Y'all clap it up and go get the book. It Had to Happen. What's a Man Without a Legacy? Give it up for Dr. Kareem. DJ Chaos.

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1: I like the song, but I got to stop it right now, okay? Come on. We got to get into the hot topics because anybody see the woman that was out here fighting with Donald Trump? Did anybody see the African-American woman? I guess she's a board member with the Kennedy Center or something like that.
2: Got him all the way together.
1: I ain't never seen. This is, boy, black women, I love you. Let's get into it. Let's go.
3: Crazy, scary, and hilarious. Hot topics.
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1: All right, so it seems we have a problem, right? You know the Kennedy Center. You know that Donald Trump is trying to put his face on it, name on it, everything he can, right? Redo it, do this and that. Anyway, Representative Joyce Beatty is clapping back at him. They got into a confrontation, her and Donald Trump, over the Kennedy Center. And listen to her describe some of the things that went down.
5: The judge had rendered the decision that, again, for the second time, that it would be unlawful for Donald Trump to put his name on the Kennedy Center. The president threw a tantrum. I think he was upset because he had lost and it had been reported. There was a lot of things that I thought were very unprofessional. So he picked the wrong person to try to attack my character and to berate me. I was not going to let him tell me that he thought I was incompetent. So I responded by telling him I knew he was incompetent. He wanted to blame me if someone died, if something happened, if the ceiling fell in. And I reminded him, he has us at war and people are dying. So it was a tit for tat, but I was not

0: going to let him get away with bullying me, because that's what he does. He tries to intimidate people. He tries to bully them because he didn't get his way, because he wanted this to be his vanity
1: project. Let me tell you something. As soon as she said that, and she was on CNN, guess what she said? No. Clock. Hey, yeah. She started clock doing her. Yeah, yeah, she did her finger.
2: Not the clock.
1: Yeah, she did. She did her little finger like that. Yeah. I said, my God, lady, this representative, she got him all the way straight, didn't she?
3: You don't mess with a woman that wear pearls. You don't mess with a woman that say, we're not going to go tit for tat.
1: Uh-huh.
3: And you don't mess with a woman who got her face beat like
1: yeah,
3: that.
1: Yeah, she did.
3: Come on now.
1: That you representative said, basically what she said to him, she said, he picked the right one.
2: Yeah.
1: Did y'all hear what she said? Yeah. Something in there about him picking the right one or today or something. I said, boy,
2: how I know that's a black woman. He looked at her and said, I think you're incompetent. Yeah. She said, I know you are.
3: It's the inflection.
2: Yeah, yeah.
3: I know you are.
2: You think I am, but I know you are.
3: Boy, that's petty.
2: Come on now.
1: She said, and that lady said she couldn't believe the way she said he had a tantrum. They said he was screaming at her. She said it was so disrespectful, so unprofessional. I mean, this woman went on it. She said it. She couldn't believe it.
2: That's one of them situations. You got the right one today,
1: but here's the thing, if somebody else said, they said some of them reporters and people like that, and even some of them spineless men, people in his administration, everything, they said they need to learn a lesson from her.
2: 100%.
1: They said, look at how she stood up to him. And I said, it always got to be us.
2: Yeah. 100%.
1: We going to stand up as women. Finally, we just be like, I can't take this no more. I just can't take it no more.
2: That's insane.
1: Yeah, but that's strength. I got to tell her. I think that's bold the way she stood up to him. I love that.
2: 100%.
1: The other thing we got to talk about would have to be, you know, of course, Jasmine Crock has been in the news. Her and what's that man, the representative that caved and had to apologize within 9 hours.
3: Vinton or something like that?
1: Yeah, Vinton didn't even give it 24 hours before he was, I'm sorry. Didn't he?
2: But Jason Lee actually came to Jasmine Crockett's defense
3: while
2: talking to Don Lemon. And this is what he had to say. He made a good point.
4: I am not trying to hear nothing about tradition. Jasmine Crockett do what the hell she want to do. By the way, I love the little cinch waist, and I love the fact that she had her face beat. And you know what? What black women are really tired of more than anything? More black women are tired of people telling the black woman that it's her job to keep the house moving no matter what the sorry ass man they got at home does to them. The Democrats did Jasmine wrong. What the Democrats should have done when the Republicans gerrymandered her out of her seat, what they should have done is double down on her and double down on a black woman. But you know what they're never going to do in this country? Double down on a black woman. We saw what they did to Kamala. We can go on and on and on. So I don't blame her for doing what she needed to do, because we wouldn't be talking about Jasmine Crocker right now or voting in Texas. By the way, vote for Tellerico, even if Jasmine don't come to work to tell you to do it. Who cares? Jasmine doing what Jasmine want to do.
1: Okay.
2: I think we got to have a conversation about that one, just because I do feel like she has a certain responsibility to get up there and say something.
1: Mm-hmm.
2: She has a certain responsibility. You ain't obligated now, but you have a certain responsibility.
1: What I love what he said, though, one of the things he did say was, he was like, ain't nothing traditional right now in America. Y'all want her to be, you know what I mean? He was like, that is, boy, this conversation, it ain't going away.
2: That's a heck of an excuse. Ain't nothing traditional right now, so we should just burn it all down. That's not okay.
1: All right. Coming up, everybody, call it 10. You can play our $1,000 minute game. Ask 10. We're going to ask you 10 trivia questions. You get them right in a minute, we're going to give you all the cash. $1,000 right now at 833. Talk to Dee Dee.
3: That's 833-825-5233.
1: It's Dee Dee in the morning. 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
1: Good morning. Here's your traffic update. A disabled vehicle on I-64 East at mile marker 54 at McCorkle Avenue. A road washed out on County Route 46, 2000 Rutledge Road. In Fayette County, a vehicle crash on US 60, Midland Trail, and Persimmons Road. Congestion and delays on I-64 East at mile marker 58 at Virginia Street. And a pothole in the roadway on I-77 North at mile marker 97 at Canal Boulevard. I'm Chapel in the WCHS Network Traffic Studio.
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3: With an update from the 580 WCHS Radio Newsroom, I'm Chris Lawrence. Going to be hundreds of volunteers fanned out across the Kanawha Valley today, part of the United Way of Central West Virginia's 21st annual Day of Caring. Groups of volunteers will be helping out local nonprofits with a variety of projects, among them 15 teams, 228 employees of Vandalia Health, Charleston Area Medical Center's workforce, going to be among those that are participating. West Virginia State Police say they're seeing a new focus on recruitment start to pay off. First Sergeant Scott Allen is the first trooper whose main job is recruitment. And he told lawmakers on Tuesday that social media has been a huge boost in the recruiting. State Health Secretary Dr. Arvind Singh told lawmakers Monday that the Morrissey administration will continue to make announcements in the weeks ahead concerning programs being awarded money from the Rural Health Transformation Program. Singh says only a handful of the awards have been announced so far. And the Ascend Charleston program is a year old, and there will be a celebration scheduled this afternoon at Capital Market. City of Charleston and the Charleston Area Alliance will celebrate the numbers there. More than 100 new residents have moved into the Kanawha Valley under the Ascend program during its first year. With an update from the 580 WCHS Radio Newsroom, I'm Chris Lawrence.
4: 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The Herbert Hoover Huskies are back at home to take on a Quad A opponent. It's a battle of unbeatens as Beckley Woodrow Wilson comes to Elk View. 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The high school sports line is back on 580 WCHS coming up tonight. The action starts at 7:06, getting you ready for week four in high school football. The Cincinnati Reds look to avoid three straight losses against the Los Angeles Dodgers after falling 4-0 on Tuesday. 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
0: Whether you're in St. Albans, South Charleston, North Charleston, or even repping the West Side, 107.3 The B thanks you for making us number one in Junk City. 107.3 The B, hip-hop and throwbacks.
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0: It's Dee Dee in the morning looking for Trey right now to find out what's trending with Trey.
1: Hey, Kim Kardashian is trending. You know, Kim Kardashian had a very traumatic experience in Paris a few years back where she was robbed at gunpoint. They stole jewelry, everything else like that. She did an interview. She thought she was going to be sexually assaulted, all type of stuff. Well, now that situation has finally come to a close after Paris officials awarded Kim Kardashian $1.15.
0: For what? That's it?
1: For her pain and trauma. She has been she has been awarded. Actually, it's in euros, so it's probably even less. $1.15 in euros with the 26 in connection with the 2016 jewelry heist that she experienced.
2: Damn.
1: So.
2: Dang.
0: No, if it's euros, it may be... $2.80
1: Oh, is it a little more?
0: Yeah,
1: it might be a little more.
0: Maybe more.
2: Well, don't forget they gonna tax it.
0: Yeah,
2: so that's about $1.41
1: Damn,
2: $1.41
1: They could have kept it. That's insulting.
0: That is. Well, she's a billionaire.
1: Yeah,
0: that's what they think. Probably.
1: I guess so.
0: All right.
2: I bet she cash it though.
1: Hell nah.
0: All right, coming up, we got money for you. More than a dollar, we got $1,000
2: yeah,
0: for you.
2: Like,
0: all you got to do is answer 10 questions correctly right now at 833. Talk to Dee Dee.
2: That's 833-825-5233.
0: 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It's Dee Dee in the morning.
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0: Oh, wait.
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0: Thanks for starting your day with Didi in the morning. We get real with you every morning, and Uncle Woody lets you keep it real in the afternoon. 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
1: All right, good morning. It's Dee Dee in the morning. I got Trey G and comedian JJ Williamson here. Listen, guys, I have a new bit on the show. I need to talk about this.
2: Okay.
1: Hit my music. Here we go. This is news from around the net.
2: News from around the net. I like that.
3: Sound official.
1: News from around the net. Here we go. Some of the news we have heard from around the net, I don't know how true it is, but I'm going to report it. According to this, Aldi has confirmed up to 100% horse meat in beef products.
3: I've heard. I saw that.
1: Did you see it?
3: That made me say it.
1: Why?
3: Because you're going to do that to the horses, bro. You're going to do the horses like that?
1: Yeah.
3: Damn.
1: You know, my mother
3: and
1: told me.
3: And they fooling us.
1: Hold on a second. My mother told me back in the day, there was a fast food restaurant that sold hamburgers that they had allegedly was putting horse meat in it.
3: Oh, no.
1: Yeah, but according.
3: I heard horse meat is like really lean. It make you strong, too.
1: Right.
2: I'd be scared to eat it.
1: Well, they said this. Listen to this. They said this is back in 2013. Aldi confirmed it's today's special frozen beef lasagna and spaghetti tested between 30 and 100% horse meat. No
3: Stop
1: beef.
3: It.
1: No beef.
3: I wonder.
1: Yeah.
3: You know, they already said we was eating them kangaroo tails.
1: All right.
3: And they were posing as oxtails.
1: Are you serious?
3: Yes.
2: Yeah.
1: I ain't heard that one.
3: They serving kangaroo tails at her outside, and they posing them as oxtails is what they
1: Damn.
3: Said.
2: Yeah. They got proof because they flipped that oxtail over and it don't look right.
1: Let me tell you what's interesting.
2: It don't look right.
1: But let me tell you what we going to do. We'll be like, well, hand me that kangaroo tail. Let me smother it.
2: Yeah.
1: Put some onions on it. What you gonna do to it, JJ? Put some salt, pepper, garlic pepper.
2: What? I'm gonna cut me some green and red peppers in it.
1: Yep.
2: Yeah, I'm gonna let my meat marinate.
1: Yep.
2: I'm gonna let it marinate overnight in the mm-hmm. refrigerator. Then I'm gonna cook it.
1: Uh-huh. Throw a little bit of some water in there.
3: The next day he gonna come in here and say, "Good day, Mike."
2: Yeah. if I come in here and I'm jumping around, I'm on that kangaroo.
1: All right. Hit my sounder. Hit my intro. Here's another one. Here's another one. According to news from around the net, Trump opened the border to 660 million pounds of beef that Europe banned.
3: Mm.
1: JBS, the supplier of McDonald's and Burger King, is the one buying it all.
3: Yeah, I believe
1: that's what they're saying.
3: Our regulations are so loose. We buying banned meat.
1: Uh-huh. Yeah. They said JBS, just for everybody to know, JBS is the primary beef supplier for McDonald's, Burger King, Cisco, schools, hospitals, hotels, and more, Walmart, and Kroger, private label.
3: Dang. And the thing about it, they're gonna buy the banned meat but charge us more money for it.
2: Oh yeah, hands down.
3: They're gonna increase their price.
1: Right. All right.
3: What?
1: Hit it again. Got another
3: oh, God.
1: News from around the net.
3: Please.
1: Streaming all 8 major platforms now costs more than cable did in 2016. According to this, they said if everybody subscribes to all 8 major streaming platforms, Netflix, Apple, Disney, Hulu, Paramount, Peacock, HBO Max, and Prime Video, you're going to be spending about $139 a month, close to $1,600 a year.
3: Yeah,
1: they said it's more than what you paid back in 2016 for cable.
3: That ain't no surprise there.
1: Mm-hmm.
3: We knew they finessed us.
1: All right, let's go some more. Here's a story about a man arrested after letting 10 pigs loose inside a police station.
3: I heard about this one.
1: Claim he was just dropping off backup.
3: Backup. I heard about this one.
2: But what kind of damn police station was that? I mean, how do you get them cows up in there?
1: I don't know.
2: How do you get them pigs in there like that?
1: It's kind of genius.
3: I feel like they only arrested him because they was insulted.
1: Yeah, they were.
3: They feelings was hurt.
1: You should have seen them pigs running through there.
2: Because I know they laugh, but they were like, come here.
3: Yeah,
2: lock your ass up.
3: Get you
2: all
3: the
1: right.
3: belt, boy.
1: All right, we got another one. News from around the net. Another one. A man has been banned for life from Planet Fitness after selling cheeseburgers from a George Foreman grill in the locker room.
3: Hey.
1: In the locker room.
3: Come on. Genius.
1: He went into the locker room, and I guess he was like, y'all need to eat, and so he had a George Foreman and fed him, and so he got banned from the Planet
3: Genius.
1: Fitness.
2: Genius.
1: Damn. Mm-hmm. All right, and then here we go. Our final.
3: Oh, God,
1: our final news from around the net. I think you guys may like this.
3: Come on.
1: There's a sleeping tournament in Tokyo where the best sleeper can win over $12,000.
3: How you be the best sleeper now?
1: I don't know. They just say it's a mattress company, and they're in Japan, and they're turning it into a competition.
3: Wow.
1: And they're telling 60 adults they can compete for 3 90-minute sleep sessions. That's all I know, and you'll win some money.
2: Yeah, because I think it has to do with the way you turn on the bed.
1: Mm-hmm.
2: The slob that's on the pillow is major. And if you snore, the way you snore.
3: Oh, God.
2: So, yeah, all that plays a part.
1: So there you go. You win $12,000. There you go. Everybody, you love it? Your news from around the net.
2: Come on, I like
1: you
2: it.
1: You like it, all right. Thank I you. Like it. It's Dee Dee in the morning.
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0: problem buying an electric toothbrush used.
1: Used? Oh, hell no.
0: Used.
1: I know that's a joke.
0: Now, unless they think that they can take, can you take the brush off the head? Yeah, is that what they're thinking? Because I'm with y'all. I'm never going to use nobody's toothbrush.
2: Mm-hmm. But still, you know, toothpaste run down the brush, and I don't like that.
0: Yeah, I don't know if I could do that, but they're saying 20% said they would do that. They would use somebody else's.
1: Nah, I pass.
0: Yeah. 20%. Have you ever, like when you were dating somebody, like, for instance, like one time I remember when I first started dating Chris,
3: I know where
0: my husband,
3: going.
0: He even said to me one time, we were somewhere, he goes, use my toothbrush. I said, I'm not.
3: He goes, well, we kiss.
0: Uh-uh.
3: That's different.
0: Do you do that? No, I don't. Nah. You've done it? Trey, you use your girlfriend's toothbrush.
2: I've never done it before, but I don't see the issue with doing it. If we on vacation, I'm in a tight spot, ain't got no toothpaste, no toothbrush, I use hers.
0: Nah.
2: Babe, let me use yours.
0: Mm-mm.
1: Come on. Now, if y'all been together for a while, man,
0: you still not using yourself.
1: A pass.
0: No.
1: I ain't saying on the regular.
0: I'm going to take that face towel they got in that hotel room. Put some toothpaste and brush my teeth with that.
2: I can't do that. Oh, no.
0: Are we going to go downstairs and get that horrible one they give you at the hotel that the bristles fall out of?
1: I'll tell you. As soon as you hold it, it breaks.
2: Shut up.
1: As soon as you hold it, it breaks. Hey. But here's another scheme you can also do. Huh. Just eat something.
3: What you mean?
1: Don't brush. If you can't brush your teeth, just eat. It'll knock all that bacteria out.
0: I don't think that's how it works. Eat something.
1: All them chews will break down all that bacteria.
0: How am I going to get the fur off my teeth?
2: The fur is insane.
0: Okay, let's go. That's why I said get that damn towel.
2: Ew.
4: Get it done in 60 seconds. A minute to win it with $1,000 minigame.
0: Now, let me just say this. What you doing with that? I did do that after I went downstairs and got one of them toothbrushes one time.
2: Uh-huh.
0: I'm telling y'all, if you ever get one of the toothbrushes from the hotel they'd be real cheap, and the bristles sometimes can get stuck in your teeth, and you gotta floss that BL.
2: Really?
1: You feel like you got a little piece of the broomstick in your mouth.
2: Not the broomstick.
0: The fact that JJ knows he done been somewhere and left his toothbrush and had to go down and get one.
1: Yeah, for real.
0: And I will say, that is still something I like about hotels.
1: Yeah, really?
0: They'll give you a toothbrush. Yeah. I do like that. But anyways. Hey, good morning. Who's this?
5: Monique.
0: Hey, girl.
1: Hey, Monique.
0: The way Monique said it, Monique.
1: How you doing this morning?
5: I'm awesome.
1: Let me ask you something. Are you married? You have a boyfriend, anything like that?
5: No, I'm single.
1: Single.
2: Oh, that's nice. I'm going to leave you alone because I've heard that I've been known to flirt with some of the ladies that come. So that's really nice. Are you happy single, Monique?
5: Yes and no, because I'm accepting the reality that the way of the world, you know?
0: What I mean?
5: Like, everybody wants temporary things. Not a lot of people want to build together like the old days.
1: Monique?
5: I grew up in a married household.
1: Monique?
5: My parents were married for 20 years.
1: Yes.
5: It is what it is. I'm focused on my career right now.
0: Okay.
5: I'm happy with my career.
2: Preaching.
5: Finally. Right.
0: I love you, Monique.
2: Nobody want to build no foundation no more.
0: At all.
2: Don't nobody want to do the hard work.
0: All right. Well, listen.
5: And then they're like, everybody wants to like far as the man, they'll encourage you to, like, for example, I got a business and I work and help.

0: My nigga, what's your Instagram? What's your Instagram?
1: All right, we got to spin Monique the wheel. Hold on. We got to go. Hold on, Monique. Here we go. I got to be running out of time. Damn, look Trey at y'all. I said we're going to get her on the podcast.
2: JJ from the set. $20
3: bonus. I've been waiting. DB, I inboxed you several times a couple years because I'm heavily interested in journalism. Okay. I went to school 1 year for broadcast journalism, and I've worked in politics, healthcare, IT, and now I'm working in the healthcare industry and insurance. So I'm teaching people on how to advocate for themselves, learning about their benefits, claims, pharmacy, and all types of things. So
1: Wait, hold on a second.
0: Damn, Monique just did an interview.
1: I know. Now, hold on a second, Monique. Real quick, this is how you take that moment, right? Yeah, I just want everybody to know. This is rare and unplanned. Monique, first of all, how old are you?
3: I'm 37.
1: You're 37 years old. And do you have no kids?
3: No kids, from Milwaukee, Wisconsin.
1: Okay. Mm-hmm. All right. Well, listen, I just wanted to, I ain't never done this before, and we've never had a two-part. We've never had a two-part $1,000 minigame.
4: Yeah, yeah. Come on.
1: But we're going to have to take a two-part.
4: Yeah.
1: Because we just sat up here and, look, we didn't talk to Monique so much that we didn't ran out of time to play the game.
4: Yeah.
1: So let me take a break. Coming up, we're going to finish the game with Monique, y'all,
0: with
1: in just
0: Monique.
1: A minute.
0: Yeah,
1: right?
0: Yeah. Damn,
1: all right.
0: Monique.
1: All right. It's Dee Dee in the morning.
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let's get the party started. 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That's when I knew that your heart was scarring. 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
3: All right, it's Stevie in the Morning along with Trey G and comedian JJ Williams. And now I want everybody to know something. You know, we broke format here on the show with protocol.
4: Yeah.
3: And I want everybody to know how radio works. You know, there's certain things we do at certain times of day. Y'all know it. Like, you know, everybody's like, oh, I look and wait for the hot topics or whatever it is.
4: Right.
3: We normally do our $1,000 minute game in one break.
4: Man.
3: We'd be like, but we had a conversation with this woman. Monique, you still there?
5: I'm here, y'all. I'm here.
3: All right. This is Monique, everybody. And Monique called us up, and she said she wanted to play our $1,000 minute game.
4: Right.
3: But we started getting into an unbelievable conversation. First, Trey and Monique talked about what it's like out here being single.
4: And dating, you know what I'm saying? And Monique had a very interesting, great perspective on it.
3: She said people don't want to build no more.
4: At all.
3: And so we got into that, y'all, because Monique's so interesting. And then Monique said she went to school, and what you say you majored in, Monique?
5: Broadcast. Journalism.
3: Mm-hmm.
4: Yeah.
3: And she said she hit me up. You were interested in doing some stuff with us and doing some radio stuff, huh?
5: Yeah.
3: It's from
5: your Instagram.
4: Yeah. Come on. My baby's smart. And she bold. She take chances. You better talk to him, wifey.
6: and the fact that you realized that was your baby on this call made me realize, Monique, you might be the one.
3: All right.
5: I might be the one.
6: Yeah, right. put your business suit on and come on up here.
3: I know it. Because she know what she doing and take advantage of an opportunity. Man, and I love that. Man. But she also got her head on straight, and that's what Trey likes.
6: I like that.
4: 100%.
3: Trey likes that.
6: I like that.
3: Listen, Monique, when we get done with this, we want to find out more information. I just want you to know, y'all don't know how this thing works, but we getting ready to get her information.
4: Come on.
3: And see what's happening. In the meantime, we got to play this game because our producer Breeze is looking at me like, what you doing?
4: Yeah.
3: Our producer's like, you didn't broke, rank here. You
4: right.
3: Messed
6: now,
3: up the
6: Monique,
3: show.
6: We finna play this game, so get out this interview right quick. For a little while. And let's see if we can make this $1,000.
3: All right, let's spin that wheel.
7: JJ from the SIP.
8: Trey G.
7: JJ from the SIP. $20 bonus.
6: Let's go. Let's get this money, Monique. Now, look, if you don't know the answer, please say pass. We got time. We're going to come back to it, all right?
5: Uh-huh.
6: Let's get this early morning money. Here we go. If you got tickets to see Usher and Chris Brown, who will you be like? Or who would you more be excited to see? Mm-hmm.
5: I was excited to see Chris Brown.
6: Okay, what was your favorite album from Chris Brown?
5: Pass.
6: Okay. How much did Boosie say he paid the president for a pardon?
5: I think $50K, $1,000.
6: What TV show starred the characters Wanda, Jordan, Baby Girl, and Vanessa?
5: Bernie Mac show.
6: Yeah. What number does NFL baller Travis Hunter wear?
5: 27, 38, 45, 54,
6: how old is
5: one.
6: Actor, none of them. How old is actor, director Tyler Perry?
5: 52, 63, 75, 50, 45.
6: Don't worry about it. What medal did the U.S. women FIBA basketball team earn this year?
5: The medal.
6: What medal? Which one?
5: The champion medal.
6: Yeah, don't worry about it. Four in the morning show, yeah.
3: Damn,
6: yeah.
3: JJ, y'all only got to 7.
6: Yeah, we worry about this damn job. We worry about this damn job. Yeah, she's like, damn, this 1,000. Let me get this 9 to 5. Let me see if they got 4 hours for me.
5: Nah, for real.
6: Shut up. You, matter of fact, come on up here and take us to lunch.
4: You stupid.
3: Oh my God. Oh, all right, here, let me tell you, Monique, what you missed. I almost had tears in my eyes laughing at that one. He said, come on up here. He did that interview. All right, you missed this one. What's your favorite album from him? You know what? We all be like, we just like the songs. How's that?
4: Yeah, for real.
3: How much did Boosie say he paid for a presidential pardon? Monique, he paid $600,000. Girl, ain't that something? Now I see why these girls be after some of these dudes. Anyway, what number does NFL baller Travis Hunter wear? He wears a number 12. How old is actor-director Tyler Perry? He is 57 years old, all right? Mm-hmm. And that's as far as y'all got. So you got 3 out of the 7. You're going to get $10 every correct answer. We added up his $30. Add that 20. You got
4: $50. Hey! All right, Momo.
3: $50, all right?
5: Thank you.
3: Monique, you're wonderful. Thank you so much for being with us. Why don't you do me a favor and tell everybody the show that gave you a shot at a job and the $1,000 minute game.
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1: All right, hey, it's Didi in the Morning. We got to get into our last look. Take our last look at our hot topics. Have y'all heard and seen what Ryan Clark has done?
2: Man.
1: ESPN. It was ESPN who fired him?
2: Yeah. He worked for ESPN.
1: Well, they may have egg on their face. We all got to talk about it. Let's get into it. Here we go.
3: 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We back on that.
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1: First, we got to talk about the representative, Joyce Beatty, right? Joyce Beatty, she is clapping back after a heated conversation and confrontation with Donald Trump over the Kennedy Center. She said he's lying. She said he is lying and stuff like that. She said he got ignorant. They started screaming at each other. Yeah. Y'all have to listen to how this woman described the meeting she had with the President of the United States.
4: The judge had rendered the decision that again, for the second time, that it would be unlawful for Donald Trump to put his name on the Kennedy Center. The president threw a tantrum. I think he was upset because he had lost and it had been reported. There was a lot of things that I thought were very unprofessional. So he picked the wrong person to try to attack my character and to berate me. I was not going to let him tell me that he thought I was incompetent. So I responded by telling him I knew he was incompetent. He wanted to blame me if someone died, if something happened, if the ceiling fell in. And I reminded him, he has us at war and people are dying. So it was a tit for tat, but I was not going to let him get away with bullying me because that's what he does. He tries to intimidate people. He tries to bully them because he didn't get his way because he wanted this to be his vanity project.
2: That, and look, if you got the right one was a person, it would be her.
1: It was her, because she said, what she say to him? He picked the wrong person, is what she said. What she said was what?
2: Yeah.
1: She you said, got the right one.
2: You got the right one today, boy.
1: Man, Joyce Beatty, I'm going to say this. Let's protect her with all costs.
2: Yeah.
1: Some people said they want to see her reading him on TV. Other people said, take note, Caitlin, and other journalists from a strong black woman, how to respond to a man who's belittling.
2: Facts.
1: They said, people are saying, that's how you respond. Don't let him bully you, she said.
2: I knew she was on her A game when she said he came in and said, I think you're incompetent. I told him, I know you're incompetent.
1: Joyce Beatty, everybody. I'm going to clap it up for her.
2: It's the inflection for me. Oh, Lord.
1: I need her to come speak at my women's expo next year.
2: Big thanks.
1: The other thing we got to talk about, the pivot. Oh, my goodness. What's his name? Ryan Clark?
2: Ryan Clark, man. LSU's own. Pittsburgh Steeler. Former Pittsburgh Steeler as well, man. He is making waves on social media right now, because after he was let go from ESPN, it was a very emotional situation for Ryan Clark, but he shook back, bounced back with a brand new studio and a whole new attitude. Shouts out to Ryan.
5: So Chan likes to say that my box disappeared, and that's funny because it's true, because it was like 1 minute I was there and then the next minute I wasn't. But what's happened since that day has been my biggest pivot for sure. Because I guess at some point, all of our boxes have disappeared, but that's not what defines us. Mm-hmm. The pivot's tagline is accept, adjust, and move forward. I've accepted where I am. I've adjusted my plan. And this is us moving forward. We're here to teach, inform, have a ton of fun. Obviously, Chan's going to Chan. But thankfully, Freddie Flowers brings us balance. More than anything, we're just here to share our joy for the game.
2: That's how you do it too, man. That studio looked like it damn near looked like ESPN studio.
1: That's what everybody was saying.
2: Literally.
1: Okay, here's the deal. They said ESPN fired him, so he launched his own show that could now be worth $100 million. They said, Ryan Clark, listen to what they said. He didn't complain. He didn't stop building. You know, everybody was like, oh, my God, when it happened. He didn't go out here and talk trash and cry. And do, all he did, they said, he just built.
2: Yep.
1: And he has now put himself, they said, in the position to command more money than ESPN has ever paid him.
2: Damn.
1: They said he has been building a podcast network called The Pivot for over 4 years. Mm-hmm. And he launched it. And everybody's tripping because he showed you how it's done and he's doing it himself. I love it.
2: That studio look good, man. I wouldn't be surprised either if ESPN actually spun the block like, hey, Big Head, you know, we would love to have your show on our network because it's that popular.
1: Right. For real. No, hey, Big Head. I'd be like, that's okay. I'll stay right here on YouTube. More views. Hey, listen, finally, Drake. going out on tour?
2: Yeah, Drake is going out on tour in 2027. You know, he did his FOMO event last night. A lot of people was thinking FOMO was going to be a new album, but it's actually a short film. Mm-hmm. On the red carpet last night, he announced that he'll be going on tour.
6: Obviously, tour is coming, yeah. And there's other things on the horizon, some big shows. And
7: hold on, you just said that like that wasn't big news, though. Yeah. You said obviously tour is coming.
6: I mean, but of course, we'll be out, you know, 2027 to see everybody again across the world. Hopefully, you'll watch FOMO, and we'll see you on tour soon. You already know, Big Six God, Big T-Rex, original nostalgia bosses. See you there. Wow.
7: You know, it's coming. It's coming.
2: I love accent. I love too. Island Drake.
1: I do too. But he's from Canada?
2: He's from Canada,
1: okay.
2: For sure.
1: Okay.
2: Oh, that voice will proper up like nothing else.
1: All right. Listen, and then, oh, yeah, wait a minute. We ran out of time because I wanted to play that song. He's on a remix or something, right?
2: Oh, yeah, yeah. We can do it tomorrow.
1: Okay, please. Y'all got to hear this remix with Drake. We'll be doing that tomorrow and a bunch more. We got to shut the show down next. It's Didi in the morning.

0: sold. 10 out of 10.
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1: It's Didi in the morning. All right, listen, the show is over. Hold on a second. Pew. But I got to remind everybody again, we're going on the big One Voyage cruise, and we want you to join us October 26th through November 1st.
2: Come on.
1: Six unforgettable nights. They say Virgin cruises are the best. We're going on the Resilient Lady.
2: I love the name.
1: I do too. Listen, we're going Nassau, Bahamas, the Beach Club at Bimini. It's going to be unbelievable. Let me see. Some of the folks who will be there. Let's see. I see Eric Benet, Dave Hollister, King George, Rick Ross, T.I., Keith Sweat, Cupid, Erica Campbell, Warren Campbell, Ja'Kalen Carr, Dave Hollister. Who else? Anthony Anderson, Cedric the Entertainer, Mr. Tendernism.
2: Damn.
1: Wycliffe Jean, Dougie Fred. I mean, the list goes on and on and on. And we're going to be there, too.
2: Yes, sir.
1: All right, here's the deal. 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
2: 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Hendrix. I promise it's swag. I'm there, Betty.

Time for hip hop and throwbacks. There's a Dolly Parton corn maze that's opening ahead of Halloween. The mazes are raising money for her Imagination Library. They're in Connecticut. Here's Kehlani. 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
2: Excuse me. Shout out. Alright, let me go in the club, man. 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Alright, boy, man, I'll see you.

I said, could you pay my bills like O'Reilly was good? 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If it go down on your DM, then baby boy, you lucky. Cause 99.9% of these f*** boys can't f*** me.

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I'm Logan Scott. Thanks for being here on a Wednesday. Happy hump day to you. I hope you're doing well and the work week is going well for you. We're halfway through September.

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0: We're proud to live here too. Dee Dee in the morning. Logan Scott getting you through your workday. Uncle Woody turning you up all afternoon long. Then get posted on the corner with Incognito. 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

0: here with your favorite uncle. You all right? A beautiful, beautiful Wednesday. I'm talking about, whoa, feel good outside, man. Coming up, we're going to get our karaoke on. We like to call it karaoke. You going to sing with us? Let's do something special today, huh? Coming up right around 3:50. We going to check in with my girl, Laura Keys. You know she got the dirt. We call it the vibe, all right? And you remember yesterday we was talking about we sent somebody to Miami. 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I think L.A. would be dope. I just want your input because we family here. Let's kick it off with that boy Easy Money and Big Meezy. I do it.
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0: the glove. 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I'm from the east side. R.I.P. JT.
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The V's on. That's Miss Garden with Mountain Mama. 107.3 to beat hip hop and throwbacks. You want to get your sing on tonight? Your boy Uncle Woody, along with Video DJ Press. We're going to be live at K's Elite. That's 1212 Ohio Avenue, Dunbar, getting our sing on tonight from 8 to midnight. Plus, that boy Grady on the grill. He said he got them abachi balls tonight, huh? Keisha Cole, let's do a little love. It's the beat.

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Hey, listen, man, it's the world famous. 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We singing right now. We're going to sing at K's place tonight. So come and sing with me, man. Me and my boy, DJ, video DJ Press. You know, come on. Somebody tag Ted, man. You on social media, tag my boy Ted Rim. Or call him. Me and Ted used to do this song back at the, I think at the Blue Parrot upstairs. That's how long ago me and Ted used to do this one. We're going to do a little boys to men. 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

world famous karaoke, man. 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We're gonna be at Caves tonight. Well, the first stop, we want you to go to the Pitch. The Pitch got dollar wings and dollar off drafts. We got the coaches show tonight. That's from 7 to 8. Then, once you leave there, we headed to Caves, okay? 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Happy Wednesday to you, the world famous karaoke. Hopefully you sing it. Where my boy Ted at? We just sing this at the Blue Pyramid, man.

0: Yes, baby. 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

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Tonight is going down starting at 7 o'clock. You got your coach's show, the John Pendleton Show, with my boy, my brother. We like to call it Daniel Woods. They're going to do a live from

0: 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It's your show. Text me, and I promise I'm going to get it on right now. 304-346-1073. 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

0: nieces and nephews to cover all the beats and the rhymes I've been through. Time's up, sorry I left you. Been a long time, I shouldn't have left you. Without some little nieces and nephews to cover all the beats and the rhymes I've been through. Time's up, sorry I left you. Been a long time, I shouldn't have left you. Without some little nieces and nephews to cover all the beats and the rhymes I've been through. Time's up, sorry I left you. Been a long time, I shouldn't have left you. Without some little nieces and nephews to cover all the beats and the rhymes I've been through. Time's up, sorry I left you.
1: Think it's like this, I keep repeating it, like the ugly Malay yell.
0: As you sit, radio hand out, dial tune. As you hear it, pump up the volume. Jump when you hear them speakers, let it off.
1: No.
0: Mr. VA about to set it off.
1: No.
0: I don't know what you heard and I don't know what you know, but my folks done told me.
2: You got it,
0: so up jumps the boogie, let the record work. Up jumps the boogie, let the record work. Up jumps the boogie, let the record work. 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And put me on like you red alert. 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

0: 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I'm a mother. Monster when they come to get that paper. I ain't got fingers. They itch for the paper. 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
1: What is it?
0: That Boy Inc. DATBOYINC. What's yours?
1: 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Because if they following you, they got to follow me.
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0: wings all the way up until close. That is boneless and traditional for you folks out there, as well as dollar off draft beer all the way up until close. So you do not want to miss what's going on out here. What's going on for the next hour is the John Pennington Show, talking West Virginia State University football as the Yellow Jackets are back after a week off and ready to take on West Virginia Wesleyan to start conference play. We've got a special guest with us tonight as well, defensive coordinator Rashad Jackson, after a phenomenally reviewed guest appearance last year, is back with us for another show this season, and we're happy to have him alongside. We'll talk West Virginia State defense in particular a couple times during the show, but first of all, the man whose name is on the show is John Pennington, and he joins me once again. Coach, how was the off week?
1: It was great. I thought we had a great off week. We got a lot of things done. We improved in a lot of areas. We got a lot of young guys some reps, and just got some time to get healthy and take a look at, you know, what we do well and what we need to work on. So it was really productive. You know, it's a long season, so we wanted to get some of those young guys some reps. And you know, for me and the staff, we got to get away a little bit. You know, had the weekend to rest and you know, get with our families, and you know, got to, like I said, over there watching a lot of soccer at Shawnee on my bye week. So
0: yeah,
1: got to be just a fan and a dad, and it was a great weekend. But I'm itching to coach a football game.
0: I was going to say, I have felt about a day ahead most of this week, and I'm sure you maybe feel the same way, because I was just like waiting for this Wednesday to come back and do this show, and then waiting for this Saturday to come back and have the game on the air again on this weekend, which West Virginia Wesleyan comes to town. We'll break down that matchup here.

0: in a few minutes as well. But for West Virginia State, for you guys, after this past week off, what's the message been to these guys now as you start conference play, as you transition out of a game against Robert Morris that we haven't gotten to talk about because there was no show last week, but your first loss of the season, 29-9?
1: Yeah, I mean, I think two non-conference games, you got some time to really analyze, you know, what are the things that we're doing and what is working, what is not working, who's playing well, and, you know, who do we need to get ready and that sort of thing. But I think the biggest thing right now is just, you know, it's us improving. It's state versus state. I mean, it's conference play. It's playing for keeps. There's no more my bads. There's no more, you know, no do-overs, anything like that. It's everything is playing for keeps. So just focusing on us, you know, doing our job and getting better at the things we need to improve at. And it's how, you know, it's about us and how much better we can be and how much better we can play. But I thought, you know, after two games, I really love the identity of this team. We've played extremely hard regardless of the scoreboard. There's a play where, you know, Coach Jackson's defense, we're down 29-9, 6 minutes left in the game. Defense is flying around, hitting people, pushing the pile backwards. You know, the team was believed until the last minute that we were going to find a way to come back. So I love that. We're the least penalized team in the conference right now, which is
0: always
1: never
0: a win.
1: That's never happened for me in 10 years. So we're playing hard, we're playing smart, and we're playing together. You know, our team is really close. We haven't had a whole lot of finger pointing on the sideline. It's just guys, you know, getting back to the drawing board. What do we need to do to fix things? So we're running the ball well, we're stopping the run, and we're playing good special teams. So, you know, that's a formula for winning football. And we wanted to use this week to fine-tune the execution and how we can do things better on offense and defense. We think if we can continue to play hard and execute better, that, you know, we can really win a lot of football games.
0: All right, Coach Rashad Jackson, going to bring you in for the first time. You've got a group in particular that we've talked about a lot on this show and on the broadcast of the games. You've got a lot of new faces on defense, a lot of young guys getting their first crack at college football. So how valuable has this week been for you, where you've got these guys, where you've got two games worth of film that you can go in and say, this is what we're going to fix, this is what you need to do better, and this is where we're going?
2: Yeah, man, it was awesome to get those guys out there, to get a lot of reps going for those guys, you know, to see who is who, develop depth throughout the defense from the front line all the way to the secondary. Like you said, we got a lot of young guys, but those guys are very talented, so we want to see, can these guys get the scheme down fully to where we could play them in different multiple packages. So that was a big thing this bye week. So I think we'll accomplish that. And just seeing those guys develop and grow throughout the week, that off week was just amazing. We felt good as we went back into staff meetings. We watched film, broke it down. A lot of mistakes that we did make, they're not making anymore. You know, a lot of stunts that we ran early up in camp, those guys will miss the line, out of gap sometimes. Now you see those kids correcting themselves, taking coaching, developing. And that's what we want to get to. Can we get to that point by the time we get in the conference play? So we feel very good about where we're at right now. Now we want to continue to develop and grow in those areas to where we could be dominant on defense from start to finish. You know, eliminate the explosive plays is a big thing coming out of the bye week that I think we're going to hone in on, and that's going to take us all the way to where we're really trying to go.
0: I like the sound of that. So let's take it back 2 weeks. Let's talk a little bit about the last time out for your team with the game at Robert Morris. It's the first time you've played a Division I opponent in a couple of years. 29-9, mentioned the loss. That was a one-score game at halftime, 15-9. Last 30 minutes doesn't go your way. But I remember that trip back. Obviously, you want to win every game. You want to go 11-0. But there was not a sense of, oh, everybody's down because we just lost this game, or we went out there and played terribly, so everybody's moping around. That was a game that it felt like you could take some positives away from.
1: Yeah, I think that's a game you can turn the page from quickly. After the game, there was definitely some frustration, you know, in the locker room. I think from you know, all 86, you know, coaches and players that were there, you know, We were frustrated that we thought we left some plays out there. Like you said, it was 15-9 at halftime. Offense was moving the ball up and down the field. Defense was getting stops. You know, special teams was playing well. And then, you know, in the second half, we got out of rhythm on offense. And the defense, you know, hung in there and held on as long as they could. But, you know, just it was a little bit too late once the offense started to get going again. But we were able to turn the page quickly and get, you know, we knew.

0: you know, it's conference play. You know, we knew that the two out of conference games, obviously not as important as these next eight conference games coming up. So we turned the page quickly, and you know, we immediately started getting into a SWOT analysis, like what are our strengths, what are our weaknesses, who are we, and how do we build on the things that we did well, and how do we fix the things that were not executing well. So it was a busy week as far as we had a lot that we wanted to get done, and we didn't want to burn the guys out. You know, wanted to give them some time to rest, and I thought our staff did a really good job of kind of playing. It's a dichotomy, right? You got some work in, but you got to keep them fresh and not overwork them. So we had shorter, more efficient practices, and a lot of competition and a lot of young guys. You know, like that was the biggest thing, letting those young guys get competitive reps. And we had some fun, competitive things that we did, and tried to keep it fun. But this team love football. I mean, they love playing. You don't really have any trouble getting them ready to practice or getting them ready to play. They just seem to love the game and love being out there doing their thing.
1: I like the sound of that. As far as the defense in that game goes, I was talking about this with Hollis Lewis, who does the games with me after that game, Coach, and it stood out to me, kind of thinking to myself, you got all these freshmen out here playing their second college football game ever. What are those guys going to look like making these kind of plays in their eighth and ninth games of college football against Mountain East Conference teams and maybe not a Division I team? I mean, you've got Otis Guyton and Willie DeSantis and Julian Whitfield playing big snaps, Manny Toussaint, these guys playing big snaps against a Division I opponent. So what did those guys show you in that opportunity?
2: Well, those guys kind of showed me early that, hey, they had what it takes to really compete. We always look for guys that will compete. We put them in competitive situations where they have to stand up on their own and compete, and we see if those guys can measure up to some of those guys that we have on offense with all those all-conference guys, older guys, and they held their own. So we knew, like, hey, okay, these guys can play. Now, how do we use them properly? How do we put them in the best situation to where they could be successful with their youth? So we gave them a lot of reps early. We had open competition. You know, the best man win, the best man play. Those kids showed up. Even other kids that developed this bye week, showed us a lot. We got a lot of guys coming in that was banged up. You know, they'll be back with us. We got a freshman that we'll kind of release on Saturday that we'll have coming in, a true freshman. So we just developed a lot of young guys that are first-year, second-year kids that's been in the program last year. Demari Toney, all these guys are first, second-year guys that can really play. Even the linebacker, DJ Harmon, he's a true freshman. He had a lot of big snaps the first week he blocked the punt. So we have a whole lot of young guys that are really talented. And for the most part, man, they're just great kids on and off the field. You know, these are the kind of kids that we want to recruit, that are high academic kids, all of those kids that came in over 3.0 GPA. Come from great homes. We do a background check on these guys, and if the coach will fall on the sword for them, then I know that means a lot. So, we take those kind of kids that we know that could come in and play right now and that play big-time ball in high school in front of thousands of fans, the biggest ball you can play in a very competitive environment where it's win or go home. So they used to playing, and that's what we're looking for to develop across the board.
1: Now, I want to get into a little bit later how this defense comes together and putting this group together. But transitioning now to conference play, what does this week of practice now look like for your guys taking that step, getting out there, and knowing the next nine games are the nine games that really count towards your goal?
0: Yeah, it's been about executing. We've spent a lot of time last week working on the details of, our base schemes. And we want to see those, want to see those guys be able to execute that this week when it really matters in a conference game. And it's a home game in front of a great crowd. And, they're coming into Lakin Field and trying to upset our season. So we're looking forward to just really playing a football game. I think our team is really hungry to play. They're sick of hitting each other. We did a lot of competition, but I think now they're ready to compete against somebody else and get out back out on that football field. So it's really been about us and what we need to do to, what we can control. We talked a lot about what's in our control, what's out of our control. We don't control the refs. We don't control the weather. We really don't control what the other team does. So let's control what we can control. And if we do that well enough at some point, it's going to pop for us, just like it did against Shawan. And

0: We were patient. We just kept playing hard, and we knew eventually that, you know, the offense would start scoring, defense would be getting turnovers, and I think that if we play the way we're supposed to play, then that's, you know, that'll be the case in a lot of our games.
1: We're excited to get back on the field, back on the air this Saturday for West Virginia State against West Virginia Wesleyan. 1 o'clock kickoff here in Institute, which means Hollis Lewis and I are on the air at 12:30 this Saturday. When we come back, going to get into the nitty-gritty on defensive coordinator Rashad Jackson's defense. Going to take a look at this young group, what they've done through 2 weeks, and how it all came together. Plus, we'll preview that matchup against West Virginia Wesleyan and talk about what else is going on around the program. There's plenty more coming live from the pitch at Shawnee. It's the John Pennington Show on 107.3 The Beat.
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1: John Pennington Show is live from the pitch at Shawnee, just like we are every Wednesday during the West Virginia State football season, talking Yellow Jacket football and getting you ready for this Saturday's game against West Virginia Wesleyan. I'm Daniel Woods, head coach John Pennington, defensive coordinator Rashad Jackson with us this week. We're going to get into that West Virginia State defense here in a moment, but I do have to remind you, the entire time that we are here and all the way up until close, it is Wing Wednesday here at the pitch. That means dollar wings, boneless and traditional, no matter what your choice is, and dollar off draft beer all the way up until close tonight. Great opportunity to get on out here. Even if you don't want to hear us yap about football, I recommend that you come hear us yap about football. But even if you don't want to, there's great deals here at the pitch. Great food, great drinks, and you do not want to miss out. But we do have West Virginia Wesleyan coming up this Saturday. We will preview that here in just a little bit. But I want to talk about this defense for West Virginia State, this group, how it's come together. So I will tee this up to either of you because I know both of you are pretty intimately involved in the recruiting trail and putting this team together. So when you're making a list of priorities for what you wanted this defense to look like this year and you're saying we have to go out and get these guys, what did that look like once the season ended last year?
2: I mean, one of the things that I think we did a great job of, and Rashad has been instrumental with that, was, you know, we wanted to be extremely athletic. We thought we could, you know, we could find some, I don't know if you call them diamonds in the rough, or maybe guys that were FCS caliber players that maybe didn't have the measurables, but had the athleticism, had the explosion, and we wanted to find hybrid guys. Guys that maybe didn't fit into specific positions, and then we could use them in different packages. And I think Rashad's done an excellent job. You know, we kind of gave him a buffet of athletes, and we kind of let, you know, he's done an excellent job of kind of putting that together into different packages and how to utilize that athleticism. But that I think that was the, you know, kind of the core belief was, let's get more athletic, let's find some hybrid guys that can play outside linebacker, D end, or, you know, will linebacker safety or corner safety, and, you know, kind of leave it up to the coaches to figure out where they fit best. But I think Rashad's done an excellent job, you know, making that work.
1: And what's that process like for you, saying this is what I want to do scheme wise, these are the guys that I need, and these are the guys that I have, and then tailoring it to that?
3: Yeah, man, first off, I say it started off, you know, me and Coach Penn got together and I told him what I wanted to do on defense, far as, you know, being a 3-3-5 defense, you know, hey, we want to have athletes, hybrid guys. Okay, how do we go and recruit these guys? What does that look like? And just what we really want to do. We want to move around. We know we can't recruit the kids that go to Alabama,
1: right,
3: University of Georgia. We can't get a 6'3", 320-pound nose guard. So we might have to get a smaller kid that can move around a little bit, play with some toughness. We was looking for mentality as well, who's really tough. Who have the mindset of a junkyard dog. We was looking for that on film, who was explosive, who was kind of mean, nasty, kind of gritty type kids. We look for that across the board. And then, like Coach said, who is a big safety that might could play backer? You know, who is a linebacker that might get after the quarterback? So as we look for those kids, we kind of identified a couple of those guys. We went after them. You know, thank God that we got them. So now we have to be able to utilize the kids in the proper way. Just because you have them, now you have to know how to use them, certain packages, you know. So we're looking to play those kids 20 plays a game maybe. You know, we want to still stick with our veteran kids across the board, you know, in our base defense, then kind of bring in some guys that can move around certain packages, get after the quarterback, maybe play some man coverage, play some zones, all those kids that can use the athleticism in different ways. And we look up at the end of the game and we want to be able to play, you know, say 22 kids on defense, put them in the right situation, right scheme. You know, we could be in a 4-down, 3-down, 5, it don't matter. But being able to utilize those kids properly was major. And I just thank Coach Penn so much being over there, holding me accountable, being a coach to me, you know, making me better each and every day, asking me questions. Hey, man, what are we doing today? What is your goal? What is your agenda? What is our focus for the day? So that was something that made me a better coach, held me accountable to where I could hold the kids accountable. So that was major, and I think that was big in the process.
1: We had Joe Daly in here 2 weeks ago, and I know he's one of your South Florida guys that you've brought in from Palm Beach and the surrounding areas there. You've got a lot of those guys on defense.

0: defense, too. A lot of South Florida guys that you have come in, and those guys have stepped on the field right away and been dudes for you already. So you look at that. Is that a situation where you kind of sat back and said, this is what I want, and I know that I can get it here? Is that kind of the idea behind dipping into to that area that you already recruit so well?
1: Oh, yeah. You know, that didn't start just today.
0: Right.
1: You know, that's long history. It goes back to my college coach, Doc Holliday. I get a lot of that from him. Even when Coach was up at West Virginia University at WVU, all those kids you've seen, Geno Smith, Stedman Bailey, and Noel Devine, you know, Doc Holliday went and got all those guys. And then you look at it, it's about relationships as well. For example, those guys, their head coaches played for West Virginia. They played for Doc. He recruited their head coach out of high school, so it was easy for him to go back into those schools and get those kids. And like you said, when you build a relationship with those type of coaches and kids, you know, it breeds great results. So we want to continue to get those kids who used to playing ball. They outside all day, every day, just running around. You know, they never in the snow. So it's 7-on-7 ball. It's spring ball, you know, down in Florida. So we play spring ball. And you have a spring game, an actual game against another high school, and it's big, big money. All the coaches go down, so that's a big time to recruit in the spring. It's in the month of May, really get down there, hit all the schools, you know, rub elbows with the right guys, right coaches, right kids, meet them. So that was big in the process, and I think if we could get those kids, you can win this conference.
0: I like the sound of that. I like that.
2: You know, it's in today's college football, it's things are a little different with the portal and everything that goes on. Like, you know, there's guys that you wouldn't have been able to get in the past that you can get now that, you know, maybe FCS schools overlook. I mean, you look at a guy like Otis Guyton. What's Otis weigh? 190?
1: 190.
0: He's 200 on the roster.
2: Yeah.
1: He's about 190.
2: Yeah, he's about 190.
0: I was going to say, I have my prep stuff in front of me. I say his name in the lineup. It's 200, but he, I'll let you guys be the experts.
2: His athleticism jumped off the film.
0: Yeah.
2: And you know, Coach Jackson, you know, kind of knew a little bit of his background, his nickname. Like, and I think, you know, on top of that, if you're a high school coach or you're a parent, you want to send your child somewhere where they've got, you know, they're going to be taken care of. And Rashad does a great job building those relationships. We have a great program. You know, it's a great school. Like, it's easy for those parents to see, okay, my son's going to be taken care of. He's going to be coached hard. And, you know, and he's got a support system that we really know these guys are going to be good leaders for our son. So I think that's a big part of it. You know, they got to trust you to be able to take care of their most prized possession.
0: Absolutely. It's the John Pennington Show on 107.3 The Beat. We are here every Wednesday night during the West Virginia State football season from 7 to 8 for Wing Wednesday as well. Dollar Wings, traditional and boneless dollar off draft beer all the way to close until close tonight and every Wednesday night. I know in getting ready for this season, you talked about a combination of things leading to you spending a lot more time in the defensive meeting room than the offensive meeting room. So for both of you, you know, what's that been like developing this group kind of collectively and having that extra hand? Not because there's any lack of trust or anything. It's just this is maybe the side of the ball that needs a little bit more attention going into the season.
2: Well, I love it. I thought I might be bored not calling plays or not being, you know, as involved with the offense, but I watch more film than I've ever watched because I want to see what, you know, where I can help on the defense and where I can help on the offense. And I kind of pick and choose, you know, maybe where my time needs to be spent best, but I'm kind of more like a consultant, you know, like kind of, yeah, I see things from a 20,000 foot view, you know, where Rashad and Corlin and Ben and Reynolds, they're in the weeds, and I can sometimes see things that maybe they're not able to see because they're in it. And the same thing goes with the offense. So, you know, it's really me just kind of looking for things that they might not be able to see, just an extra set of eyeballs. And plus I have that offensive mind, so I can be like, oh, well, this is what they're trying to do, this is what they're trying to attack, and maybe kind of let them see it from the other side a little bit. So just give them really more perspective is what I'm trying to do, and just find little ways to add value to both sides of the ball.
0: This guy's not breathing down your neck every day, right?
1: Nope, not at all, man. But, you know, I sit back and I look back when me and Coach Pitt. nice conversation. He asked me what are some of my strengths and what are some of my weaknesses. What could he do to help me? You know, that was important to me.

0: that question really stuck out to me. So I just let them know, hold me accountable. Give me a goal every day. Stay on top of me. I can take criticism. I got thick skin. So I just told him, hey, hold me accountable. Stay on top of me. So as he do that every day, that make me a better coach. So I could be a better coach to the staff as well, the defensive staff. So that really helped us out. You know, and he get to learn defense. He don't learn a lot, you know, all that kind of stuff. So he really like it and he love it. He's intrigued about it, which, you know, I love to see him come in the room, kind of, hey, ask questions. You know, it might be something that I missed. And like he said, hey, on offense, we trying to target this guy. We trying to get an extra hat here. So we just, you know, we ping pong off one another. And he just make me a much better coach.
1: I like it.
2: I think the biggest motivation is they know if the defense or offense doesn't perform well, that means I'm going to be in their meeting room all the time. So I think they're motivated. If we play well, he'll go to the other.
3: Right.
2: He'll go to the other room.
3: Discipline is a great motivator.
2: Yeah.
0: Yeah.
3: So you mentioned the name. You mentioned your defensive coaching staff. A guy that we've talked about on the show before but is new to the program, and I have to ask you about Brian Reynolds stepping in, because that is a guy that just if you weren't expecting somebody to draw your attention as soon as you walk into practice, that's the guy that's going to draw your attention. So tell me about Coach Reynolds and what he brings to the table.
0: Oh man, he brings the discipline part. Like Coach said, we're the least disciplined, penalized team in the conference. So that just doesn't happen just falling out the sky. So he just did an awesome job, man, coming in this spring. Me and him rolled up from Florida together.
3: Yep.
0: So, you know, I went and met with him down at Stetson where he was at. We drove from D-Land all the way up to, Charleston, West Virginia. So, but he did a great job in the weight room, man. He established his discipline. You know, you got to start off hard to be soft later. That's what he did. He took the right approach. He showed tough love. You know, held everybody accountable. He come in the meeting room and he got a list for you every day.
3: Yeah.
0: I mean, he hard knows. Zero. A kid could have an excuse. He don't care. You know, they could send a text. I already sent the text late. It don't matter. He's holding them accountable. And at the end of the day, that was going to make us better. Also on the defense, man. I mean, we ran to the ball every day. This guy, he run to the ball, he hold up his hand, they have to break it down on him. So they have to sprint and run to the ball every day. All of that stuff is building discipline, effort. Those are things that we can control. And if you play fast on defense and you discipline across the board, you always have a chance to win the game. If you're the least penalized team in the game, you have a chance. You know, so, I mean, man, his presence is just, when he walk in the room, you know, he's a guy you're going to know. He's a different guy, disciplined guy. I just love the guy, man.
3: Yeah, I remember my first exposure to Coach Reynolds was coming out for one of the scrimmage periods during practice, and he was on the same sideline as me. And a couple of guys were getting a little too close to the edge of the sideline, and he just turns around and goes, "If one of you steps on this field, I will up down every single person on this sideline." I was like, "All right, I get where we're coming from."
2: Yeah, he does. He brings such, you know, his favorite quote is, "If you're juiceless, you're useless." So he brings that kind of energy, and he's done an outstanding job. I mean, you got Keyshawn Washington, who's, you know, a young, he's still young.
3: Yeah.
2: You know, I mean, he's been around college football, but he's never really played. And, you know, Brian played the position, you know, so he sees it through a linebacker's eyes, and he's got that toughness to him. And you can really see Keyshawn, you know, taking on some of Brian's personality. I mean, Keyshawn is now like a captain. He's got the green dot. I mean, he went from a scout team safety at walk-on to now being, you know, captain of the defense, running the defense. And if the defense doesn't do something right, we're like, "Keyshawn, that's on you." And, you know, you see a lot of Brian's leadership qualities and Rashad's leadership qualities coming out in Keyshawn. And I think that's just one example. But you see Brian's fingerprints all over our program. Like you said, the effort, the running to the ball, the discipline, the accountability, the standard, and not just on defense, but, you know, he was in the weight room with them all offseason.
3: Yeah.
2: So you see it with our offensive guys. You see it on special teams. And you look at our kickoff unit, I think it's number one in the conference. And, I mean, that unit is a weapon, and he does a great job with that. So we're really pleased with him. And, you know, he just had a baby boy, so
3: That's
2: he's a
3: awesome.
2: First-time father. So me and Rashad trying to give him some advice on those.

0: those kind of things. And it's just fun, man. It's fun, you know, being around these coaches and, you know, trying to help them develop and kind of, you know, avoid some of the mistakes I made as a young dad or a young coach and try to help them, you know, avoid those kind of things.
1: That's great stuff. That is absolutely great stuff. We've got a lot more coming up on the John Pennington Show tonight here from the pitch at Shawnee. Plenty of time to come see us. It's Wing Wednesday, Dollar Wings, traditional and boneless, dollar off draft beer, all the way up until close tonight. We're here until 8 o'clock. Conference play starts this week. Not necessarily going to get into the opponent quite yet. We'll talk about West Virginia Wesleyan to close the show like we always do. When we come back, want to talk with these guys about the familiarity that comes with the Mountain East Conference, what is different going into conference play. That's coming up next. This is the John Pennington Show on 107.3 The Beat.
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2: 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We are live from the pitch at Shawnee, the pitch, sports bar, and grill, the home for the John Pennington Show all season long, every Wednesday night from 7 until 8 for the next 9 weeks. The bye week is in the rearview mirror. There are no off weeks for the Yellow Jackets. There are no off weeks for this show, and we will be here every Wednesday night for Wing Wednesday. Dollar wings, dollar off draft beer all the way up until close every Wednesday night here at the pitch. Got the head coach John Pennington with me, and got the defensive coordinator Rashad Jackson joining us this week. And guys, it's a special week because it's the first week of conference play. West Virginia Wesleyan coming up on Saturday. I'll want to talk about those guys in particular here in a little bit, but let's talk about the Mountain East Conference as a whole and just conference play in general. How much do things change when you have this level of familiarity that you have seen these teams, some of these guys you're seeing for the fourth or fifth time when it comes to certain players?
3: Yeah, I mean, there's almost a mini rivalry in every game that you play from years past and things that you've gone through against some of those teams. But it's just when you get down to conference play, like, every game matters. It's a tournament game. You know, there's no more my bads. I mean, it all counts. You're playing for keeps. So there's a different level of tension on the field. You know, both teams know that, you know, you've got to win your conference games, and you've got to win, especially us being at home. You know what I mean? You got to take care of business at home. And so I just think it just cranks the dial up a notch, because conference games they're fun, and it's, you know, it's football, so it's violent, but it's not quite the same, because, you know, if you lose a conference or non-conference game, you know, none of your goals are out the window.
2: Right.
3: But if you struggle in conference, then you know what I mean. Your some of your goals can go out of the way. So I think it just cranks the dial up a notch, and I think you'll see that in pregame. You know what I mean, both teams will be really amped up, ready to play, and ready for that first conference matchup.
2: When it comes to game planning on defense, how valuable is it? And I know there's coaching changes and guys transferring all over the place, but when it comes to game planning on defense, how valuable is it to be able to say, all right, this is what this guy did against us last year. This is what they ran on 3rd and 8 at the plus 35 last year. How valuable is that to have that on tape and be able to go back and look at it?
4: It's very valuable. And you're talking about game planning with Keller. You know what I mean? We had him at Glenville.
2: Right.
4: So you're kind of familiar with some of the things he liked to do. Of course, you know, new year bring new twists and turns to the offense. But for the most part, playing against the running back, that kid, he was at Glenville last year. Both of those receivers was at Glenville last year. So we played against those kids, kind of knowing what their body types are, speed, size, and then just scheme-wise, what do they really want to do up front, what type of runs. So that's very important and valuable to have that from last year and all the other years that we played them here at State, to go back and look at them and kind of review some things and pick up some tendencies. So that's really nice to have that at our arsenal, to be able to come up with a nice game plan, have a visual, you know, of what they try to do, a wide net. Then we kind of crumble it down as the game go to see, okay, this is what they did in 23. They really doing this from what they did in 24. You kind of bring it all down and put it in one piece and have a nice game plan and feel of what they really trying to do. And then that's the mindset of the coach. You know, if he get past the 50, what kind of coach is he? If he's behind the 50, the plus, the negative area, they get in the red area, what are they top five plays? So just getting a feel of the mindset of the play caller.
2: From a head coach's perspective, I like asking questions like these for myself, honestly, because I'm a coach's kid. I like getting into the detail of, you know, planning road trips and game days and mapping out the schedule and the itinerary and all of that. You're one of, if not the elder statesman in the Mountain East Conference at this point, at least in terms of being the head coach in one place. So how good is it for the program that you can go into conference play and say, all right, we're going to Glenville State, we're kicking off at 1:00,

0: on a Saturday in October, this is what the itinerary looks like, or this is where I know we can stop for the pregame meal and that kind of thing. To have that familiarity in a league like the Mountain East that is so tight, how valuable is that?
1: Oh, I think it's extremely valuable. I mean, you know, there's only so much RAM space you have in your brain, and we talk about that with our players all the time. Like, how much can, you know, we can't spend too much time on this because it's going to, you know, they only have so much space that they can handle and execute at a high level. And I think the same goes with the coaching staff. Like, we don't have to, you know, we know we're going to eat at Shoney's in Flatwoods, yeah, you know, a couple times a year. We know what time we're going to leave. We know how many hours we got to eat before the game and how long it takes to get there. We know when the recruiting's got to happen. And so it just make things, you can do more copy and pasting than having to, you know, spend a lot of brain power trying to figure out all these, you know, extra details. So it definitely saves us some time and gives us the ability to focus on the things that we need to do to win a football game.
0: I joke with people about this because sometimes I talk to people either in media or just friends, family, whatever, that don't necessarily understand the ins and outs, particularly of Division II athletics. What I tell people is, if you need to find a large open parking lot on the way to any school in the Mountain East Conference, find one of the football coaches and they will be able to help you with that.
1: Yeah, we were talking about that on the way to the Robert Morris game. We're like, well, where are we going to walk through? You know, and
0: right.
1: So Coach Cavallaro said there was a good parking lot, you know, right, by the stadium. And you got to love a good parking lot. You know,
0: yeah,
1: you got some room and you can come up with a field. But, you know, I think those are fun moments. You know, those are a lot of the things that you remember, you know, as a player and as a coach, some of those random walkthroughs and random parking lots. But we had a nice parking lot for that RMU walk.
0: We did.
1: The Wild Things.
0: Yeah, the Washington Wild Things. I'll tell you what, one of their front office guys, like, just kind of wandered out with, like, eyes wide as I've ever seen. And me and Hollis were the two guys standing the closest to the building. And he just comes up to us and asks, like, what we're there for. And we explained. And I was like, the head coach is the guy there in the black polo. If you need to talk to somebody. And he was just like, no, it's okay. We just saw you guys here. Wanted to see what was going on. So it is always something interesting that I like to point out to people. That's one of the things that I love about Division II athletics is it's just like it is the ultimate doing it for the love of the game experience, because it is not flashy, it is not glamorous, but doggone it, the people that are involved in it absolutely love it.
1: Yeah, and you know, like, we went and ate at that Italian restaurant,
0: right,
1: and then Pudi Carson comes over and meets us, and he holds a session.
0: Yes.
1: Out in the parking lot, you know, O-line, D-line, you know, that's Aaron Donald's trainer. He's a former, you know, West Virginia State alumni. I played football here, and he's a huge fan. So he met us because it's close to his home, and, you know, a lot of guys were taking pictures with him and getting autographs and that sort of thing. So, I mean, I think that's something that the guys will remember for a long time. But I love that, too. It reminds me of, like, Bull Durham or,
0: right,
1: you know, and the movies that I love growing up.
0: You see any of your defensive linemen pulling out Krav Maga during the bye week?
2: Yeah.
0: After that experience.
2: Listen, they were very excited.
0: Yeah.
1: Yeah, you get a guy that knows Aaron Donald.
0: That'll get some attention.
1: Yeah.
0: That'll get some attention.
1: Yeah. But I think, too, you know, you talk about, like, Keller. Like, Keller's a mentor of mine, you know, and has been for years, and he's a guy I look up to in the profession. There is a lot of familiarity there, and he's the one calling the plays. You know, fortunately, I guess for us, I'm not calling any plays, so there's no tendencies as far as that goes. But, you know, he's a good, you know, he's been coaching a long time for a reason, because he's really good at what he does. So we do know a lot of the plays he likes to run and sets he likes to run, but he always does a great job of putting things together, you know, week to week, where, you know, keep you on your toes. So I think, you know, having the iPads and being able to talk to the linebackers in the game, I think that's going to be a huge help, because we're going to have to figure out how is he going to utilize these tools that he has to attack us. And Mott Gaiman, he played, I coached him at West Virginia Wesley when I was a GA. He's been a D coordinator at Wheeling for, I don't know, 6 or 8 years. So we've gone against him a lot as well. So there's a lot of familiarity between the staffs, and it'll be a fun game on Saturday.
0: Yeah, looking forward to it. And we'll preview that game after our last break of the show. We will be back in just a couple of minutes, live here from the pitch at Shawnee, your home for the John Pennington Show every Wednesday night during the season. Dollar wings, dollar off draft beer, all the way until close, every single Wednesday. And we are here from 7 until 8 for the next 9 weeks, right here on 107.3.

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3: Back for the final time on this Wednesday night. 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West Virginia State looking for the first conference win of the season this Saturday against the Bobcats. And let's talk about those Bobcats with head coach John Pennington and our guest this week, defensive coordinator Rashad Jackson. So we talked about it a little bit before the break, but for those of you out there that may not have been following the coaching carousel in the Mountain East Conference this year, Mike Keller goes from Glenville State to West Virginia Wesleyan. He takes over a program that had the longest losing streak in college football. All it took was one game to break the longest losing streak in college football for Mike Keller. They beat Post in week one. They have not had the same luck the last couple of times out. But as you said, this is a guy in charge that you are plenty familiar with and has won a lot of college football games.
4: Yeah, you know, when I coached at Concord before I came to West Virginia State, and Coach Keller had come to Concord. Concord was, I think, 0-11, and his first year they went 8-3. So, like, he's very familiar with turning a program around and kind of building from the ground up. So, you know, he knows what he's doing. You can tell that their team is well coached. You can see, you know, they've got better personnel. They had some guys transfer from Glenville. The defense has some guys that transfer from Wheeling. With
3: I was
4: going to
3: say, it's kind of like playing three Mountain East teams from 2025 all at once.
4: Yeah, that's pretty much what it's like. And so they have some guys, and, you know, they went out there, they won their first game handily. They lost to two tough PSAC schools. So I think that, you know, they're definitely going to be in the mix in the Mountain East. So it's a good first matchup for us to see, you know, kind of where we stack up in the conference. But I think they do a great job on defense. You know, they forced a lot of turnovers. They're getting stops on third down. You know, they're one of the better teams on third down. And then on offense, you know, they've got an explosive receiver, and they haven't run the ball well so far. But Keller he's going to run the ball. You know, right. he's going to run the ball, and so he's going to make you have to stop the run and set everything else up. And he's always done a great job of that, of kind of setting up plays throughout the course of the game. So we've definitely got our hands full, and you know, looking forward to getting back out there and playing ball again. It's been more focused on internally what we need to do, but you know, watching film, you can see that it's not last year's West Virginia Wesleyan. This is a whole new, you know, West Virginia Wesleyan team, and Wesleyan has a great tradition. You know, I coached there. They've won three conference championships, over the decades. So they've got great tradition. They've got great sports and great athletics there, and it's a good school. So you know, I think we can't really look at last year's, you know, record and kind of and think anything about what it's going to be on Saturday, because it's going to be a whole new team.
3: As far as defensive game planning goes, getting ready to scheme something up against a Mike Keller coach team, not only is he an experienced head coach, but he's calling plays. He's one of the most experienced play callers maybe in Division II football. So what's it like locking horns with a guy that has so many tricks in his bag that he can throw out and try to knock you off balance with?
5: Oh, man, it definitely keeps you up at night, you know, keep you watching a lot of film. And like Coach said, he's like a, you know, a prize fighter, kind of set you up, hit you with the jab, and then try to hit you with the uppercut or the hook. So he's a guy that you really have to be locked in and focused with. He set up, you know, like I say, set up the run for the boot, the waggle. It'll be in 11 personnel, 10 personnel, 12. You never know what he's coming out in. He's a 50-50 guy, meaning he 50-50 run pass. So you can't say, hey, he's just a pass. They're going to run. You never know. They could get in third and medium run the ball, third and medium pass the ball. So he's a guy you really have to be on your toes, understanding when it's a four-down situation. He loves to go for it on fourth down, so we have to be prepared for that. So just being up for this guy, man, I mean, is a huge challenge. It's exciting at the same time. Being a DC at my age, being a head coach at his age is a real challenge. You know, you wake up.

0: for these kind of games, wake up for the mental chess match. You know, who's going to win that match? You know, go back and forth. You know, and who's going to be successful? You measure yourself. Say, okay, man, this guy a vet in the game. And look what I did. So I look what we did on defense to say, hey, okay, this is possible. This is achievable.
1: And then as far as offensive game planning goes, you talked about it. You might know Mott Gaiman as well as anybody in this conference, having been a great player at West Virginia Wesley and then back in the league working at Wheeling over the last years. So what stands out about what his defenses are going to put on the field?
2: I mean, they're going to keep you guessing. I mean, they forced 7 turnovers in 3 games, you know, and they do a good job on third down of getting off the field. They bring some different looks, you know, especially on third down, but they're not going to line up in the same spot all the time where, you know, you're going to have to, you know, you got to have great eyes, you got to have great communication, and you know, they do a good job of, you know, creating negative plays or creating turnovers and being kind of exotic on third down. So we've struggled on third down offensively. So, you know, that's a big point of emphasis. You know, we're going up against one of the better third down teams. You know, can we convert those third downs and continue to move the football? You know, they've struggled a little bit to stop the run, you know, so we'd love to be able to run the football and then be able to, you know, hit some explosives in the pass game. But they're really creating a lot of turnovers and creating havoc for offensive coordinators. They got a really good linebacker, number 7, that was defensive player of the year, freshman defensive player of the year last year at Wheeling, and he's got some hits on the quarterback that have created some turnovers. So we've got to be on our toes. We've got to be ready to take care of the football, and we've been great at taking care of the football. So I think that's an interesting matchup as well. It's, you know, do we win it on third down, and can we hold on to the football? And you know, those are the two key matchups on the offensive side. Is you know, can we stop them from taking it away and hold on to it, and can we continue to, you know, can we convert third downs and continue to keep the ball moving?
1: All right, set West Virginia Wesley and aside, what do you want to see from your guys on Saturday to walk away with your first conference win?
2: I want to see them play the identity that we've really forged here, you know, with this team, playing, you know, relentless, full speed till the echo of the whistle, flying around, playing hard, playing smart, playing together. No matter what the scoreboard says, we should play a certain way, play to that standard. That was the message against Chawan. We've done that for 2 games. We cannot get away from that. Doesn't matter if it's conference play, if it's a rival, if it's home, it's away. We've got to play to our identity, and then if the execution is there, then you know, I think we'll have a great day on Saturday. But if it isn't there, then we've got to win the game with our grit, our toughness, our family, our leadership. So I want to make sure that we take care, you know, keep the main thing on Saturday.
1: We are looking forward to this Saturday. And again, that is a 1:00 kickoff on Saturday. 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Tune into the game with myself and Hollis Lewis. We're excited to bring you the action once again. But big thanks to West Virginia State head coach John Pennington, defensive coordinator Rashad Jackson, and Woody Woods back at the controls on 111 Virginia Street East in downtown Charleston. That'll do it for us here at The Pitch tonight. 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